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0: episode of I Heart K-Pop with JoJo. Oh my God, if you're a K-Pop stan, spread the word. We do it every weekend right here, right about now. 2 hours, nothing but K-Pop and global pop. In a few moments, going to talk to the one and only Hong Jun of ATEEZ, the captain of ATEEZ. So get ready. All right, now let's kick everything off. The ladies of Hearts to Hearts, here we go. It's JoJo on the radio with Hearts to Hearts.
1: Wow.
0: Oh man, can I get the intro, please?
2: Okay, two, three.
3: Hi, we are Hearts to Hearts.
0: All right, here we go. This is Rude.

0: to have him in the studio. Hong Joon, how you doing, man?
1: Yeah, I'm so good. I'm so happy to be back here, and good to see you again.
0: Good to see you. This is my first time ever to see you without the guys.
1: Yeah.
0: And I'm told this is your first U.S. interview by yourself.
1: Yeah, that's right. Yeah, I always try to like do good English, but like I don't know how I...
0: You're doing great. Yeah,
1: but I try my best, and yeah, I already miss my members too, yeah.
0: What are they doing right now? What are they up to?
1: They have their individual schedule. Yeah, they are all separate.
0: Well, I'm glad you came to visit me.
1: Yeah, I'm in LA to see you.
0: They love it. The main question people, fans want to know is, do you miss me? Have you missed me?
1: Yes.
0: I get that a lot.
1: Yes. Sure, this is my first schedule in LA.
0: Hey, Golden Hour Part 4, let me just, you know, the album was so huge.
1: Yeah.
0: Congratulations.
1: Thank you so much.
0: Wow. Do you have, and this is an impossible question, but do you have a favorite track from the Golden Hour series?
1: So horror.
0: The whole series.
1: Wow. So, you know, it's the first time we released the part 4 for the one series. Like, actually, we almost of the series just end with the part 3.
0: Right.
1: Yeah, but this time we released part 4. So, actually, my favorite song is now NASA.
0: Ouch.
1: Yeah.
0: Right?
1: That song was, like, really good.
0: I think if I had to pick out of the Golden Hour series,
1: I'm curious what you pick.
0: I am, and you, I don't know if you... I love Masterpiece.
1: Oh, I love that song too.
0: I play that song so much, man.
1: Oh, really?
0: I can't get enough of it. But back to NASA, though.
1: Yeah.
0: I mean, what was your reaction when NASA, the you know, the space giant they are, used your song NASA for the Artemis 2 post?
1: Actually, I didn't expect that when I released NASA. But yeah, when I write the lyrics, I just study.

0: about NASA. I was so happy that when I see their post. I can't explain with the one word, but it's very weird, but at the same time, so happy. So yeah.
1: It's like your song,
0: yeah,
1: you guys' song was the theme song, yeah, to a real sci-fi, yeah, moment, you,
0: yeah,
1: know?
0: Yeah.
1: All right, let's pause. More with Hong Jun of AT's coming up next.
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1: All right, guys, we back. It's JoJo on the radio. Hong Jun of ATEEZ hanging out. Going to play NASA from ATEEZ in just a couple of moments. Hey, what, when you said you studied NASA, I'm just curious. What did you learn? I mean, I know like a little bit,
0: there
1: obviously.
0: There are so many mysteries. Right? Yeah, and then...
1: I don't know if you've seen the clips, and not to go too far down this road, because I don't want to bore you to death, but they have clips of what seems to me and what people claim are confirmation that aliens exist.
0: Yeah.
1: I don't know if you've searched that, but search that one, Hong Jun.
0: Yeah.
1: Okay, another huge congrats. Another AMA nomination. Where were you at when you got the news, and what was your reaction to? I think this is your second in a row AMA nom.
0: Yeah, so we're so happy that if we don't reach it to like get the award, but I'm so happy that we can nominate. I was so happy, and 18 is happy. I'm so happy too.
1: Speaking of awards, congrats, iHeartRadio Music Awards, K-Pop Artist of the Year last year.
0: Yeah.
1: And I don't know if you guys saw the video. If not, search it. But ATEEZ, you guys were doing some sort of a photo shoot or a content capture at this studio.
0: Yeah.
1: And I was, you know, I wanted to give you these trophies.
0: Ooh.
1: Remember when we did last year?
0: Yeah. Last year. Yeah. And you hide in somewhere.
1: Yes.
0: Yeah. And then you gave us.
1: That's my question. Did you? I was at that studio probably about an hour before you got there.
0: Yeah. Oh, really?
1: Yeah. How did you had no idea I was there?
0: Really?
1: Really?
0: Yeah. Really. I didn't know. And when you popped up, I just like, oh, yeah. I was really surprised, and I really wanted to get that trophy, so I was so happy.
1: Well, congrats once again on winning that.
0: Thank you so much.
1: It's so good to see you.
0: Yeah.
1: I can't wait to see you again when you come back. I know we got some big things happening.
0: Yeah.
1: Matter of fact, this is part one of the interview. He's coming back soon, and we'll do part two. That's kind of all I can say for now. Everything else is top secret. Hong Jun, at the end of every interview, fist bump to make it official.
0: Yeah.
1: Give me a little bye.

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1: Hey, if you missed the interview I did with Taman at the Grammy Museum in L.A., that was such a cool moment. 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
1: Yeah, man, thank you guys for hanging out. Much appreciation as always. And yeah, if you're a K-Pop stan, spread the word. We do it every weekend right here, right about now, 2 hours. Nothing but K-Pop and global pop. Gonna play Monsta X coming up next. Big shouts to the fellas of Monsta X. Gonna play BTS. Got quite a few tracks from BTS coming up. And from the global pop space, Cat's Eye, which they just announced their Wild World Tour. Kicks off September 1st in Dublin. I'm not going to name all the cities, but they do have stops in Miami, Atlanta, Charlotte, D.C., Boston, Montreal, Detroit, Dallas. Yeah, once again, a lot more. Wraps up in Mexico City on November 27th. Don't forget to follow us, K-Pop with JoJo, on Instagram. 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

0: truly Jason Derulo. 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
0: Welcome to hour number two. We've got the K-pop mix with DJ Triple XL coming up in a few moments. Don't forget to follow us. K-pop with JoJo on Instagram. That's K-pop with JoJo on IG. Going to kick off this hour. Portis' new album, Green Green. This is Red Red.
2: Can't wait to bring them out to you guys. Presenting Martin, James, Juhoon, Sunghyun, and Gano. This is Portis. Come on out.

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1: Yeah, once again, thank you guys for hanging out. Much appreciation as always. Speaking of InMix, I just had a chat with the ladies of InMix. 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K-Pop with JoJo. That's K-Pop with JoJo on the Instagram. A lot of stuff going on in the K-Pop / global pop space. Let me drop a couple things. BTS, partnering with Las Vegas, launched a citywide experience. So if you're in Vegas on any of the show dates, I'm told you're going to love it, man. All right, a rumor. This is not true. We can't confirm it anyway. Mark, formerly of NCT. Big shout to Mark. Speculation is he's going to begin a solo career in the U.S. The rumor started after the CEO of Def Jam Records began following him on IG. Once again, I have no idea if that's true, but I cannot wait to talk to Mark. He's such a good dude. Netflix has announced a K-pop Demon Hunters global concert tour. More details on that later on this year. And one more thing, big shout to Cordis and huge congrats. Green Green entered the Billboard 200 at number 3. This is their first top 10. So once again, huge congrats. All right, the K-Pop Mix with DJ XXL coming up next. Do not move.
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14: I can't do it today. 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
1: Hi. Okay, here we go. Baby Monster intro. 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
2: Hi, everyone. We are Baby Monster.
1: All right, let's do it. This is Choom. Let's go. Woo.

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0: You know what? I forgot that it's Memorial Day weekend this weekend.
3: It's Memorial Day weekend this weekend,
0: baby. Somebody was like, oh, I don't got to work on Monday. And I'm like, why? And they were like, oh, it's Memorial Day. And I'm

0: coming back with the viral mix. I cannot believe that you guys have nothing. Well, I'm literally in the same boat with you.
1: But yeah, I was like, what are you doing this weekend, EJ?
0: I feel like something will pop up throughout the weekend, because I like to think that I will have like a chill weekend, and then all of a sudden people will be like, hey, let's do this, let's do that, let's do this. And then I'm not
1: booked and busy.
0: Right. Very last minute, if you will.
1: Yeah.
0: Because I'm not someone that's going to sit down and make plans for anything.
1: No, because you're such like a bigger, better syndrome.
0: No, I'm Pisces, so we just go with the water.
1: Oh, is that what you call it?
0: Yeah, we just flow and go with the water.

0: account got hacked by someone in Colombia.
1: Oh.
0: And so I woke up and there was like all these charges. They were just gallivanting around Bogota. So.
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0: appreciate. First of all, shout out to our girl, Megan Trainor. Can I say enough great things about that woman? But she actually let me see the music video for this one right here before it even came out.
1: Whoa!
0: I know, and I feel like she's a little out of her comfort zone, if you will. She was telling me when she made this one. So shout out to our girl, Megan. She's dancing. She's doing her thing. Shimmer is on the vibe.

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0: you want to cancel plans, because I'm sure something will happen this weekend that I just need to get out of. Like, I feel like sometimes I just will, like, forget to even respond to the text.
1: I feel like your main excuse is, I have to take a nap.
0: Or I have to work.
1: Yeah.
0: Yeah.
1: Well, you use work a lot.
0: I'd be like, oh, sorry, I'm gonna work.
1: Yeah.
0: Yeah.
1: Damn, work's a good one, though.
0: I wish, especially doing this job, because people know that we're just, like, constantly always on. You know what I'm saying? So what is your go-to excuse for

0: some plans, and Tanya just hits us with the "I already have plans." I feel like, I don't know why, but that makes me sad whenever I have to tell somebody.
1: I'm so sorry. I already have plans at night.
0: Oh, that's how you do it.
1: Yeah, you say it nicely.
0: I feel like you've told me that a couple of times.
1: Have I? To be honest, like, I really am booked up. Like, I don't, it's hard for me to say no to plans. That's why, because anytime I have an opening,

0: weekend. We are talking about your go-to excuse for whenever you want to cancel plans. What's yours?
1: I came down with the flu.
0: Really? So every time you want to cancel plans, it's like she came down with the flu?
1: Well,
0: I mean, it's effective, but come on, we're going to have to do something a little better, okay?
1: Okay.
0: Because you can't be coming down with the flu 4 times in a month.
1: Oh, yeah, that wouldn't work.
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0: know every time I think of Pink Panthers and Zara Larsson, I think about you because I feel like you brought this song to me.
1: Yeah. And apparently they're like real friends in real life.
0: I love that.
1: Yeah, she's great. They're both great, man. And I'm glad that they're having their moment. I have been telling people that I feel like this song right here is going to be
0: the song of the summer.
1: Don't you agree? Like, what song would you think?
0: I think it was a little too early.
1: But it's going strong, though.
0: Yeah. I feel like we haven't heard
1: about Espresso, though.
0: I think we haven't heard.

0: credit for this French Montana song because it's just mine.
1: It doesn't work like that.
0: It's just mine. I'm obsessed with this song.
1: You don't even listen to it.
0: What do you mean?
1: Give me a lyric from it.
0: Ever since you left me.
1: That's not the hook. But I'll give you that for right now.
0: All right, let's get into a little French Montana.

0: has me in a serious chokehold. It is so good. And this song in particular is like a spiritual experience.
1: Why would you say spiritual experience?
0: It like makes me feel so connected. I don't know why I think about it. I think Noah Kahan wrote it about his mom. It makes me think about my dog.
2: And it's Sunny Girl.
0: It's just the most beautiful song. So I wanted to play it this weekend because the whole album is amazing, but this song in particular just hits a part of my soul. And it's called Orbiter, and it's on The Vibe. Hi.

0: this will be the summer of Olivia Rodrigo, let me tell you. But this new song, actually, she revealed that this is one of her favorite songs off her upcoming album, You Seem Pretty Sad, for A Girl So In Love. And so I think it's going to be one of mine. I haven't heard the whole album, but...
1: It's so funny because she is... I feel like we're both textbook Pisces. Just like
0: how so?
1: All the feels and everything like that. Like how we can be in a happy situation and still like feel the feels of like being
0: sad.
1: Know, yeah, and whatnot.
0: Looking so sad for a boy so in love.
1: I know, isn't that wild?
0: Yeah.
1: So crazy.
0: Okay, let's get into it. This is

0: Radio. You deserve a break to get away from it all. And Hot 99.5 is giving you the chance to win it. Imagine this, jetting off to Jamaica. Ah, Jamaica. Its beaches, its mountains, lively, yet laid back, luxurious and adventurous. 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
3: Yeah, what's poppin', man? Tino Gochino Radio. Everybody's here. Serena, yeah. Matt, hey. Myself, and Nicasio. Yes, we're going to actually kick things off talking to Nicasio. I want you to tell me if you think he's being insecure or
4: insecure.
3: Is a shoulder to cry on really to ride on?
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3: I guess, yeah, run on, right? Nicasio's girl is going to go start running with a man that's not him. We'll talk all about it next.

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0: All right, so very curious to see if you truly believe that men and women can be friends without benefits. Low-key, what we're talking about. Reason is because Nicasio, loves this girl, baby mama, Amber, been with her for a long time. And she recently came home.
2: She's getting bored.
0: It wasn't even like she asked him. She was just like, and again, she doesn't need permission. But she just came home and was like, hey, so me and my friend are going to go start running.
2: Well, yeah, it's...
0: And to be clear, it's a guy friend?
2: For sure. Oh. Well, it had started with... She dropped a little pin. She was like, I want to start running. I was like, well, you already do that. You go to the gym. And she's like, no, I want to start running like marathons, like, you know, 5K and all that stuff.
0: That's
2: and I was like, oh, that's cool. I'm like, whatever, you know.
1: I'm like,
2: yeah, like, you know, that's fun. I'll do it with you, whatever. And so the following week, she mentioned that she there's a run coming up and she wanted to do it. And I guess it all sparked from a friend that invited her at work to go run.
0: And so who is this friend?
2: I don't know. Some guy she works with. Well, not, he's in a different department. But my thing is, I'm like, what's this guy? There are two different departments. So how is he crossing over?
0: Oh, yeah, he's coming over.
2: You know what I'm saying?
0: Wow.
2: And it's just like, at first I told her, I was like, why you gotta run? You're gonna go run with him? And I was actually mad because I'm like, you know me, I started getting jealous. I'm like, why are you gonna go run with him? Because after that, you know, they go to lunch and stuff like that. And
0: because if she wanted to run with you, that could be a thing.
2: Exactly. She never asked me.
3: Nicasio runs his mouth.
2: Yeah, and I run on your wife.
0: Oh, my God.
1: Well, that's why she doesn't want to run with you.
0: There's a lot going on right now.
2: Oh, my God. Really?
0: Everyone's, like, resentment just popped off at you. All right. So, is Nicasio being controlling?
2: That's controlling?
0: Yes. No, I'm asking. What? I don't know.
2: Heaven forbid I want my girl.
0: Is Nicasio being controlling by forbidding his baby mom from running with a guy friend? Or is he simply trying to set some boundaries because he cares about his wife and doesn't want her out here on these streets?
1: It's not his wife.
4: Yeah. No, yeah.
0: You're right. It's not his wife. It's his long-term girlfriend. Sure. Yeah, mm-hmm. Thanks for throwing that in, Serena.
2: I'm not.
0: Does it bother you that he won't lock it down?
1: No, but I mean, if he's having these issues, maybe it's because of that.
0: So basically,
1: she's looking for her husband.
2: Every time I talk about my girl on the show, Serena always has a stink face on.
1: I know. I hardly talk about your girl. You're always talking about my husband. I love Amber.
2: And I love Paul.
0: What if you guys switch partners?
3: I can see that.
2: Oh, my God.
0: We have Maria on the line. We'll see what she thinks about the situation. Next.

0: truly Jason Derulo. I'm looking at the audience. I better see you there.
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0: All right, so we're talking about the fact that our co-host Nicasio feels us some type of way because his girlfriend of
2: 15,
0: beyond a decade, she wants to go start running. But she, when she brought it up to him, she didn't say we should go start. She said that she's going to start with another guy friend of hers, a co-worker that works in a different department. So it makes you wonder, how are they so close if they're in different departments?
3: That's a different story.
0: I don't know. Maria, does he have reason to be worried? What's it sound like to you? I mean, do you have friends of the opposite sex that you hang out with?
4: I do not, especially out of respect for my husband. I wouldn't want him to go work out by himself with another woman, so I wouldn't do the same
3: to him. God bless you.
0: Especially like working out, too. It's one of them things. Like, we already know, too, when women wear the workout pants, oh, my God, right? Like, it makes your body even sexier. Yep. Working out low-key is sexy. I feel like people don't think that, but it is. And so if you're working out with someone of the opposite sex, that could be a thing.
4: Yeah, you got your shirt, and then the man got the shirt off with sweating,
1: But if your girl wants to go running, then why don't you go run with her?
4: Agree.
3: But the thing is, she didn't pose that question with me.
0: Yeah, in Nicasio's situation, her guy friend asked her to go. They weren't asking him to come.
3: Yeah, and all of a sudden, she wants to be a runner now.
4: Yeah, no, pass.
0: She's a track star.
3: She's a runner. She's a track star.
0: Yeah. Oh, damn, I lost her.
5: You guys are awesome. I love your show.
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0: Engaged women are ditching diamond rings for something a little more permanent. Now, first thing that pops in my mind is a tattoo. Mm-hmm. Don't do it!
3: Why?
0: We'll see what it is next.

0: It's hot.
1: 99.5.
2: Engaged women are apparently ditching diamond rings for something a little more permanent. What is that permanent thing, Serena?
1: Tattooed ring designs.
2: Man, this is old. Why is this, like, they're making it seem like it's a new thing? Men and women have been doing this for years.
1: I think just more of the Gen Z are starting to actually do it and just not get the rings at all because it saves money.
2: No. It does, but it's stupid. I mean, I'm going to be honest with you. I have my ex-wife's initial on my finger.
0: Still?
2: And it's Old English. It's the only one that I haven't covered. I don't know how because it's the Old English C. It takes up almost my whole top part. And so I don't know what to cover it with. I have no idea what to do. It's such a weird shape and I don't know. At this point, if people say, what is it? I just say it's for Cochino.
1: I was going to say, can you turn it into a moon?
3: Maybe.
0: Oh, yeah, like a little crescent moon.
2: Maybe, yeah. But
3: I
2: don't know.
3: I think this whole thing is cap. I think it's
0: What are you
2: spit
0: saying?
3: Hold on. Let me think of my words first. I think it's actually super romantic. Like, because think about it. A ring you can always take off. Like, Matt's wife always takes her ring off.
0: Yeah.
3: With the tattoo, it's always on there. It's forever.
2: But that's what I'm saying. So when the relationship, if, God forbid, if your relationship doesn't work, now you're stuck with it. I mean, it's kind of on a relationship situation, though. But I guess this low-key shows the difference between Gen Z and millennials and Gen X. Because actress Nia Long says she would rather do sneaky links and just have fun versus being in a defined relationship.
3: That's a woman.
2: God bless you, Nia. God bless you. We're going to talk all about it next.

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1: All right, so actress Nia Long spoke out. And by the way, she kills it in the Michael Jackson movie. She plays Catherine Jackson.
3: Really?
1: And just, oh my God, phenomenal. Go watch it if you haven't. But she spoke out recently, and she said that she would rather do sneaky links and just have fun versus being in a defined relationship. And this was all on the Keke Palmer podcast. Shout out to Keke. Mm-hmm. She was just saying that we're at a time where NDAs and people talking too much and just all kinds of randomness out there. It's just wild. So she'd rather just, you know, meet someone, hook up, have a little fun, and then keep it moving versus having to actually put all this effort into something. Well, especially being older.
3: Yeah.
2: Well, I don't blame her either, because she was married and her husband cheated on her and did her wrong.
3: But you guys can't say that. Like,
1: why?
3: Serena, you're married. You guys believe in titles. You guys believe in, like,
2: I do
3: stamps.
2: Believe in that.
3: We I don't believe in her current relationship,
4: but I don't want to speak for Serena, but I think if both of us were done wrong, we got out of our marriages somehow, like we were burned and we were older, we'd probably want the same thing.
3: It's just gonna change.
4: Want something chill and just, you know,
3: no strings
4: attached.
3: Stand on business, bro.
4: I
2: wouldn't want to get married again if I got divorced.
1: Would you have a boyfriend though? Or would you even call him a thing?
2: Oh, I don't know. Because I guess because I'm not in that position. But yeah, I don't know if I'd want a boyfriend either.
1: So what do you tell your son though? When you have your guy friend around, your hookup
3: that's
1: guy.
3: That's what his guy friend.
1: Well, do you just say, oh, that's around. Just my friends with benefits?
2: Yeah. I wouldn't have them meet my kids.
1: Ever?
3: Ooh, shut no. out, Serena.
2: No, if they weren't like my forever or whatever, no.
1: But you're not going to have them forever again.
2: Then they wouldn't meet my kids.
1: So your kid just no longer has a father figure?
2: Well, he still has his dad.
1: Yeah.
2: He didn't die.
1: Oh.
2: But going to this Nia Long and Keke Palmer interview, I saw this clip and it was so funny because I feel like it is such a girl thing, but they were talking about neck creams because Nia Long just looks so good. And she said that she's been using neck cream since she was 20 years old. And then Keke Palmer's like, damn, I think it's too late for me. And I had those same thoughts, but I just thought it was funny because it was
4: neck
2: just like
4: cream.
2: Yes. Cause your neck.
1: I don't mean
2: ages.
1: This in a bad way. It's not too late. Like not that you should, but I'm just saying like in your 30s, you still have plenty of time to do the right thing to make sure that you look good
3: by
1: the time
3: you're
1: 50.
3: Young, yeah.
1: Mm-hmm. So
4: it's too late for me, Serena.
1: Yeah.
2: I mean, I put sunblock and stuff, but I'm like, dang, the neck cream. I don't use a neck cream yet.
1: I got coconut foot cream right here if you want to try it.
3: Oh my God.
1: It's got collagen.
3: Nothing can take away that mold.
4: You smell like a Mai Tai.
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1: And then in parentheses on this note, it says, how many can our actual team do, like each individual on the show?
2: Ooh,
1: so okay. We'll share them with you next and we'll find out.
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0: All right, so these basic skills can put you ahead of 90% of people worldwide. Serena, give me just like, how many are there?
1: Six.
0: Okay, so we'll go one by one, say what it is, and then we'll all say if we can do it or not. Number one.
1: Playing a musical instrument.
2: Yep.
3: Yeah.
0: Yes.
4: Yep. What do you play? You two.
3: First of all, DJ.
0: Is there a turntable, a musical instrument? Oh, you're tripping.
3: Crazy.
1: I can play Hot Cross Buns on a recorder.
5: That's the only song they teach kids.
0: I can play piano. I used to be really good when I was in junior high.
3: I can play the songs from Big, the movie with Tom Hanks, on piano.
4: Wasn't that song called Chopsticks?
0: Yeah. God, anyway. Change my underwear real quick. All right.
5: Oh my God.
0: Number two.
1: Driving a manual car.
0: No.
1: Me neither.
3: I think so.
0: We know you can drive stick. We're talking the car.
5: He blows out the clutch.
0: Number three.
3: Gasket.
1: Being able to skateboard.
3: Yes, I can skateboard.
0: I mean, I can hold my balance, but I'm not like doing ollies or whatever they're called.
1: No, I can't.
0: Ollie. What's it called? Ollie.
3: Yeah, you got a
5: Ollie Wop. It's a rapper.
3: No, that's a pill, right? The ollies?
0: I don't know.
5: That's Molly.
3: The gum. Oh.
0: Matt knows. Number four?
1: Solving a Rubik's Cube.
3: No.
0: I've never done it.
1: I was able to do it in high school because it's just a pattern and I don't remember.
0: Yeah, right. Cap.
4: Serena took the stickers off.
1: Don't hate. Do not hate,
0: it's
1: Matt.
0: It's all black.
1: This is bullying.
0: Oh, we're just having fun. We're all good at that, too. We're all good at that, too.
5: You said, like, Tina looked like Erica Kirk.
0: Yeah, she made a whole picture of me yesterday. Let's not even talk about that. She was working on that the whole show. All right, number four or five?
1: Being able to do a handstand.
0: I can do a handstand.
3: I can, but I don't like doing it.
1: I mean, I used to be able to. I don't know if I still can.
0: How long do you have to hold it to consider it actually being done?
1: I mean, at least a second.
0: Okay, I can do that.
3: Serena,
1: I was in gymnastics for like 5 years.
3: Your wrist would break.
1: Can you even kick yourself up?
5: Oh, my God.
4: Yeah, my money's on Serena over Nicasio.
0: Right. This is crazy.
5: This is the last break we ever do.
0: Guys, today's the final show.
5: Number six.
0: I'm crying and sweating. Oh, my God. All right, yeah. Number six, the final one.
1: Being able to whistle well.
3: Yeah.
0: I can whistle what I can. Oh, you can do it like you do the Mexican whistle. I can't do that.
1: I don't know.
0: Serena like sucks backwards when it comes out.
1: But I whistled.
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0: 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She reached out. She wants to share her story with us. We're going to have Serena read the DM that she sent, and then we'll talk all about it, man. It's Listener Therapy. It's Tino Cochino Radio. What did Monique have to say?
1: So my life is a little bit of a mess right now. I'm married, but there's this guy from high school that found me on IG, and he seems to be super interested in me, and he's always been very sweet. I love the attention I get from him because it's what I'm not getting at home. Ooh. My husband used to be the best, but lately we haven't been on good terms. He's always working, and when we do have alone time, he goes out with friends or stays home and bets on sports. This guy from high school always seems to be there for me, even when I push him away. He is consistent, and I feel like I'm falling for him, even though I'm trying not to.
2: Hey, shout out.
0: This is the problem. This is the problem with the current world. Everybody thinks there's another option or something.
2: But
0: that's the problem. There's another option for everybody in anything that you do. There's another option in work. There's another option in hobbies. There's another option in everything. The car that you drive, the food that you're going to eat today.
2: For sure.
0: There's options for everything. At some point, you got to pick and decide, man. And that's why there's so many people getting divorced, because nobody wants to actually settle and be with somebody. They're just always looking for what's next, what's next, what's next. I think you should leave. Because you're clearly not happy.
2: Yeah.
1: Ooh. I think that she should talk to her husband first and, like, see if their marriage is even, you know, like, salvageable. And if not, then, I don't know, then, yeah, leave. But I also don't think that she's really into this guy from high school. I think it's just that she's getting what she's missing right now.
0: Yeah, attention.
2: Yeah, yes. And just, you know, show the love back. Like, you getting love from him, show the love back. It's like an ice cream parlor, like... No one just goes there and just gets one flavor and that's it. No, you got to get the little spoons. You got to try everything.
3: I get the butter pecan every time.
0: Nicasio has a little spoon.
3: Yeah.
2: But they are little spoons.
0: I don't know, man. We'll take it to the phones. We'll see what you guys think about it. What advice do you have for Monique? Is she actually falling in love with another man? Some guy from high school? Sounds like a winner.
2: Oh my God.
0: Or should she have a conversation with her husband? Or should she leave? I don't know. What do you think? We will talk to you next.

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1: Your one.
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2: All right. 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Listener Therapy. Man, today's situation kind of wild, dude. Our listener, Monique, thinks that she might be falling for another man. I guess she's been married to her man for a minute. And I don't know. There's this guy from high school that she used to know. He found her on Instagram. He reached out. He's been showing interest. Mm-hmm. She turned it down, but he keeps pursuing it. She said she kind of likes the attention. It's a whole thing. Laura, what's it sound like to you?
3: I honestly feel it depends on how vested she is in this marriage. She's basically feeling like it's done and over with, and she's already seeking the next best thing. Sure. But if they've got a few years going on, she shouldn't really jump to impulses, because is the marriage that bad that she's willing to just, you know, end everything? Because it could totally take a bigger turn, her seeking impulses and, you know, giving up the husband or the family or the, you know, history, all the extra stuff.
4: What's wrong with getting a little fixing? I don't understand this. Like, this might be good for the relationship. Like, you go over there and then you see that the grass ain't greener because, you know, the guy most likely is just going to, he knows what he wants.
2: Most of the time, that's what happens. When a guy cheats, he thinks it's going to be good, and then he cheats and then he regrets it immediately and he becomes a better partner.
3: Well, but that doesn't mean that she's going to be like, okay, well, I'm just going to keep going with it. And then there's like further issues, and just it's a lot of emotions, and you know, you can't just jump on something because you get a little bit of attention, because is it worth getting rid of everything else?
2: What if it jumps on you?
0: Oh, damn.
1: Stop. Then you shake it off.
4: Oh my god.
2: Coming up next, Tea Time Celebrity Gossip. We're talking rapper Glorilla and her just with fame right now. That's the feeling. Her feeling with fame is ugh. And we'll talk all about it next.

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0: So rapper Glorilla opening up about how hard it is to be a celebrity.
2: Oh, no, it's Tino Radio.
0: It's tea time. Serena, tell us all about it.
1: So she made a post and she said, "It's so hard at being a celebrity and having to shut the up and not address shit, but have to watch you delusional bitches come up with lies and make yourselves believe them." She just wishes that she could pop off on new people sometimes.
2: Well, no, go ahead and do it. What's stopping you?
0: I mean, she's kind of doing it right now.
2: Yeah.
0: What are you talking about? Bro, I'll never understand people that want to be famous and you get it and you don't want it. Like you already know what comes with it. You see it. This is just the world that we're in, man. Everybody wants access to everything, even if you're not a celebrity. So if you are that, it's going to be magnified. It's not a shocker. Yep.
1: I don't think that people fully realize, though, the magnitude of being a celebrity. Because, yeah, like, you want it, but then once you realize that you can't go anywhere, you have literally no privacy or...
3: And then everybody's coming at you online.
0: Yes. I refuse to believe that, because Dave Chappelle is the biggest comedian in the world, one of the biggest names in the world, and he walks around his town and everyone's like, "Hey, Dave, what's up, Dave?" No, and the streets are cool. It's about where you go. Yeah. She doesn't have to live in Atlanta or Los Angeles or whatever big city she is.
3: Right.
0: You control your quality of life. You control your dynamic. If you choose to stay where the paparazzi and everybody is, that's on you. And at some point, you got to protect your mental health. Clearly, she's starting to feel some type of ways. So I hope she can escape for a little bit.
3: She venting. Mm-hmm.
0: And just catch a vibe and redirect that energy into something positive.
1: Music.
0: Now, the opposite of that is negativity. And that's where I'm at with my new podcast, Laugh at Love. It's all negativity. It's all horror stories about dating and just why it's trash in 2026. And this week's episode, super fun. I want to talk about it with you next.

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0: All right, so on this week's episode of my new dating podcast, Laugh at Love, I'm basically reacting to this TikTok where there's a woman proudly sharing how she got revenge on her boyfriend of 5 years after claiming that he cheated. But I'm going to be honest. I don't know if he cheated. Was he being inappropriate? Ooh. Possibly. But I don't know if he cheated. And then what she did, I don't know if it's a... She made it seem like she got the ultimate revenge. I don't even think it's that bad. So I talk about that. We break the full thing down. And also, we're talking the big question of who falls in love faster, men or women? And more importantly, why? Matt, what do you think? With you and your wife, when you guys first met, because I know you proposed, what, after a year? Maybe two?
2: What a simp.
0: What do you think you fell in love faster? Did you know it was like...
3: Yeah, I think so. I think I did. because our first date, I was like, I've been messing around with some girls, but it was nothing serious, right? I just got out of a relationship. Then I met her, and I was like, ooh, this could be a real thing. Like, first date, I knew she could potentially be the one. I felt pretty quick. 2 weeks, I think.
2: Yeah, but you're not supposed to say it first, though. You said it first?
3: No, she said it first. I held out, and she said it first. Interesting. But I felt it first, I feel like.
0: Serena, your man fell for you first, for sure, right? Because you guys kind of were back and forth for a long time.
1: I might have been into him more in the beginning. Like, I think I loved him. Well, I think he... had to realize when he thought he lost me. That's when he's like, oh, I really like this girl.
0: And Casio's voice went up a little bit because I think he thinks you're saying back then you were into him more, but now he's into you more than you're into him.
2: That's okay.
0: Is that true?
2: That's okay.
1: I think, yes, I think so. Not in a bad way. I've said this before. Oh, gosh, let me break this down.
3: He loves her so much, right?
1: Don't take this out of context.
3: I think
1: because women already love so much and they give so much that it's nice, like, when the man, like, does love her more, but not in the sense of, like, I love my husband so much.
3: His complete is just bigger than your complete.
1: I don't know.
2: Hey, shout out. Who's the new guy?
1: I'm confusing myself.
0: Not you. That's wild work. But, like, you don't want to be...
3: Maybe men
0: like
3: have
0: you say
3: more
0: it out loud. You don't want to. You're not like, damn, he loves me so much, and I love him less than. I should love him more.
2: Yeah, I mean, it can never be the same.
0: Why is it a competition?
1: Sure. I'm gonna need to
3: backtrack.
1: Yes. Come to me next
2: Wowzer.
1: Week.
2: I usually interview her for your podcast.
0: Go listen to this week's episode wherever you stream your favorite podcast. 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
0: All right, let's talk birth control. There's actually a new male birth control. It's a shot, and it reportedly stops sperm production for up to 2 years. Serena, where can I get this?
1: So this is still just like being developed, but it's a water soluble. Did I say that right?
2: Soluble.
1: Soluble.
2: Dissolves in water.
3: Oh my God,
1: I wasn't
3: going to
1: get there.
3: Oh, okay.
1: Okay. But it's a hydrogel that's injected into the vas deferens. Yes, right, thank you, Matt.
3: Just give it to Matt.
0: Imagine Serena reading a book to her kid at night. Like,
3: I can do this, Mom.
1: But it's
3: Mom,
1: very,
3: I'll be to you.
1: But you get this injected during a brief, outpatient procedure.
0: You couldn't say out.
1: Okay. Okay, guys. You go in for an outpatient procedure, and then you would get it injected, and then over time, I guess it dissolves, but it blocks sperm while leaving hormones, sensation, and ejaculation unaffected.
0: The only reason I don't like this is because, like, you don't, do you really know when it's fizzling out? Like, what if you're towards the end of it
2: and
0: you have a slip up?
2: You need, because I think the best thing to do is a vasectomy. If you for sure don't want kids, you know, I've been telling you to do it, get snipped. It's a one day thing. Put some frozen peas on your boys after, and you're good after a day.
0: Yeah. Yeah, you know? I need to do it. There's literally a place by my house that I drive by every day, and they just have one neon sign, and all it says is vasectomy.
2: I don't know if I'd go to that one.
0: Why? They specialize in it. They got a sign.
3: Let me go to that one.
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2: I feel like parents, like, one of the greatest things ever is to watch your kid do something they love and succeed at it. That's a beautiful thing. Mm-hmm. And
3: oh, God.
4: Oh, my God, Matt.
2: We haven't even said anything yet. No, our producer, Matt, his son, he's 11, right?
5: He's 13.
2: Oh, he's already 13.
5: That's right. He's a teenager. Oh, God, right? Wow.
2: 13-year-old Antonio wants to start a YouTube channel.
5: Yeah, hell no.
4: I think Matt's, like, scared that he might make more than Matt.
2: Oh, wow. That's a possibility. All right, so one, what is the channel about that he wants to make?
5: He wants to get together with his three friends, his gamer friends, and do like a gamer YouTube channel.
2: There's so much money they can make from that.
5: I bet everybody does that. Plus, I don't like the idea of him being on YouTube. He's a minor. I just worry about, like, you know, people with bad intentions following him. And he's not even allowed. My kids are not even allowed to watch YouTube because it's just unregulated, I think. I'm sick of Mr. Beast.
1: I am on your side.
4: Thank you.
1: Because, yeah, YouTube is just, it's a scary place. The internet's a scary place. And my son also, he wants to make videos. I do let him, like, occasionally, like, play on his, like, iPad and, like, make his own videos. But yeah. We don't post it anywhere, even though he wants to.
5: It's just like social media. He won't be allowed on social media. I feel like YouTube is just like social media.
2: I've already cracked the code for you. You have him film the content. They do their thing. And you upload it. And you control the uploads. And you control what gets posted. And you can view the comments and do everything. You just don't give them the access to do it.
5: I'm not doing any of that. That's a lot of work.
2: Oh, you're right. That requires a lot of work. But you can coach four baseball teams,
5: man. He's out there hustling and running.
2: But he doesn't want to do that.
5: Exercising.
2: He doesn't want to do that.
4: You can be the producer for that since you're not one here.
5: He's a bigger headache than you guys.
1: I'm on your side, Matt, because then he's going to get addicted to, like, wanting to, I don't know, just always...
4: To get money?
2: Crazy.
5: I'm against that.
2: Let your kids be kids, man.
5: Exactly. I don't think being a YouTuber is part of being a normal childhood.
2: That's when you were a kid, no.
4: No kid now is living a normal childhood, Matt.
2: Kids aren't going outside and coming back in when it's dark.
4: No,
5: that's not true. In our neighborhood, we were out there. I was playing catch with my kids yesterday at dusk. It was beautiful. There was kids out at the park playing pickleball, playing basketball.
2: Matt's Amish. That's crazy.
5: I was churning butter.
2: Well, I want to know what you think, man. This kid's 13 years old, dude. Yeah. Like, he can't have a YouTube channel playing games?
5: No.
2: What are your thoughts as a parent? We'll talk to you and take it to the phones next.
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0: All right, Charles, real talk. It's Tino Cochino Radio. Yeah. Our producer, Matt, does not want his 13-year-old son to start a YouTube channel.
2: Hell nah.
0: I don't know, man. I'm kind of... I feel like it's a good way to be creative.
3: Mm. But Matt doesn't care what you think. You don't have kids.
0: No, I'm just sharing my thoughts.
2: He can paint with watercolors. Be creative.
0: Oh, yeah. Oh, my God. You're so cool.
3: He for sure getting
0: mini Bob Ross. Yeah. Let's talk to Glenn. What's up, man? What do you think about it?
4: Yeah, I'm on the fence about it because I do have a kid. He's only 6 years old, but... I believe if you're raising your kids right, they should know the difference from like right and wrong and like who to talk to and who not to talk to.
0: So basically, Matt's afraid because of his own parenting skills or lack thereof.
4: Lack of there. Nah.
2: He's just too naive to know the difference.
4: Nah, but you don't want to miss on your kids' opportunities. I mean, he can go big. I mean, look at Jake Paul. I mean, I don't like the guy, but he's doing his thing. He's making money for himself.
0: Yeah.
4: And his family.
0: Oh, yeah. He's.
2: But I'll be honest. I'd rather my son like be a manager at like a department store than end up like Jake Paul. I think Jake Paul. I'm not emulating
0: that.
2: That's
0: crazy, man.
2: Nah, that guy's not anybody to look up to.
5: His bank account is.
4: He's not great, but he did his thing on YouTube. And look at him now, man. He's promoting fighting clubs and all this.
1: But he doesn't seem like a great person. Exactly. Don't you want a great person for a kid?
0: Guys, let your kid be a piece of shit. They want to be a piece of shit. No,
3: he's rich.
4: No, we don't want a great person. We want a millionaire.
0: There you go. That's that Michael Jackson daddy. All right, so there's a woman explaining why women should be more submissive.
2: Mm-hmm. Oh, God.
0: Serena's got that fizz face going right now. Look at that thing scrunch.
5: Why are you mad, Matt?
0: We're going to talk all about it next.

0: audio that I'm sure Serena's gonna hate. This is this is a woman explaining why women should be submissive. Let's listen.
1: Maybe we would have more successful marriages if society stopped making women believe that serving and submitting to their husband is weakness, instead of understanding it as part of God's design for marriage. That's why so many marriages struggle now. People are building relationships on feelings, attraction,

0: think it's like this entitlement, and again, it goes both ways, but like when a man feels entitled that you need to do these things, or, and it, you could say the same about women, like when women feel entitled that the man needs to do these things. But when you are in a partnership, I do believe that you naturally want to do those things. Like for the most part, I cook almost every day and I try to do most of the cleaning, and it's not because my husband expects me to do those things, but I do know that he works more than I do. So I try to make his life a little easier when he does come home. So you know what I mean? You get what I'm saying?
1: Yeah.
2: When you say you're cooking every day, are we talking about like meals here, or are we talking about like, you know, sandwich and chips and
0: meals?
2: A pickle?
0: But I will say, the other night my husband worked at night and I had a lazy dinner with my kids. I'm like, do you want top ramen? Nobody, do you want eggs?
2: Oh my god.
1: Oh man, for you to come up with little weenies and that's it.
2: You know what that means?
1: We talk a lot about headaches on the show because I feel like we get them a lot. Serena gets migraines, which is crazy. I've only had one or two of those, I hate a headache. And anytime I see a way to try and get rid of it, I'm about that life. I found a new way. It involves salt, and we'll talk about it next.

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1: DC's number one hit music station, baby. 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
2: 99.5.
1: You can get rid of a headache with a pinch of salt, apparently. Serena's going to tell us more. I'm listening.
2: It's a pinch of sea salt, but you place it under your tongue and wait a few seconds, then drink a full glass of water, and your headache will disappear after 5 minutes. The sodium in the salt will quickly restore your blood electrolytes, reduce swelling in the brain's blood vessels, and shuts down migraine pain signals.
1: I would try this. I mean, I don't know. I'm going to be honest. Every time I mention Motrin, everyone's like, oh, baby, you're a baby? Bro, they make adult Motrin. I don't know what to tell you, man. I had one of the worst headaches of my life recently, and nobody had anything. And someone randomly was like, oh, I have Motrin if you want. I was like, yo, please. They gave me the liquid gel Motrin. Mm-hmm. That headache was gone in 5 minutes. Ooh, I went and bought a big old Costco size of it. I travel with it. I take it everywhere. That's the only thing I found that can work for me. Not Tylenol, not any of that. But for whatever reason, Motrin, not the kid one.
3: That's what's happening?
1: But actual Motrin works.
2: If it's a migraine, I need Excedrin migraine. If it's just like a normal, I guess like tension headache, Tylenol really works for me. And Tylenol used to do nothing for me. But I haven't had headaches in a really long time. But I have shared this before. When I was trying to get pregnant, and while I was pregnant, I was taking prenatal pills. And my headaches cleared up. I mean, even after pregnancy.
1: Yeah.
2: But the I think vitamins, like, right? Yeah, but I haven't been on the prenatals for a few months and everything. Like, I haven't had headaches recently. So I don't know if like maybe I'm good now. I have no idea.
4: I don't jinx it.
1: That's crazy. I wonder, like, maybe, yeah, can headaches come from not having the right amount of vitamins and stuff, you think?
2: I think so, probably. Yeah.
4: And dehydration, generally dehydration, hangover.
3: Well, that's crazy how you're explaining it. Like, the swelling of the brain, like, that's what's happening when you have a headache. That's crazy.
1: Yeah, I never think that's about scary. It like that either. I always say, like, do you ever think about your own death?
4: Like, wish
1: sometimes.
4: For it?
1: Or no, wonder no. How Jesus. That's miserable!
4: We're talking about that next week.
1: Let's switch to positive energy. A healthy couple should hook up this many times per week. What do you think that number is, Nicasio? A happy couple.
3: Oh, a happy couple? Probably like four.
1: Four like times
3: every
1: a week? All right.
3: Every week,
1: no, well,
3: yeah.
1: Clearly Matt's not doing that. That explains the his need to exit. We're going to talk more about this next.
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0: All right, a healthy couple should hook up this many times per week. Nicasio said,
2: I said four times.
0: Four.
2: Yeah, that's not bad.
0: Matt, be realistic. We're not talking your relationship.
3: Oh.
0: But a healthy couple should hook up how many times a week?
3: How many kids do they have?
2: It doesn't matter.
3: Okay, two.
2: It doesn't matter.
0: Serena, what is the actual answer?
1: Nicasio's right.
0: Four.
1: It says 3 to 4 times a week is ideal. This is a sweet spot for most healthy couples because it helps keep the passion alive without making sex feel like a duty or a rare activity.
0: Now, what does it say about kids? Because that is true. If you have kids, I'm sure it's tough to plan around that and figure it out.
1: Yeah. I mean, it doesn't say anything about kids, but I can tell you right now that when you have kids, that's not happening.
3: Especially young kids.
0: All right, so Nicasio, be real. We won't pry into Serena's life, but Nicasio, be real, because I feel like you're very transparent. Like,
3: okay.
0: You have a kid. He is 4 years old?
2: Yeah.
0: How often do you and your girl, Amber, hook up?
2: 2 to 3.
3: No.
2: 2 to 3.
0: And you don't believe that because why?
3: I just know. And Nicasio's lazy.
2: 2 to 3.
3: They've been together 15 years. I just don't believe it.
2: Because it's 2 to 3. And like if we're tired and there's a lot going on during a week, then yeah, we probably won't do it at all. But we'll make up for it. That's for sure.
0: Oh, damn.
2: I think it just depends on the other partner, if they want it just as much as you do.
0: Yeah.
2: I don't know what I ate or what I drank the other day.
0: Uh-huh.
2: But, you know, we had our time, right? And then that whole day and the next day, she was just, bro, ear to ear smiling at me. Like, I caught her looking at me a certain way. I was like, did I make you fall in love all over again?
0: Oh, damn.
2: And she was just like, I was just, you know. So I feel like those days you can run it back. That's where you get the 2 times in one day. And then, nice. You know, you schedule the other one for like a Friday or something.
1: Where's your kid?
2: He's asleep downstairs. Put him asleep. Your kids do sleep, Serena. That's when you do it. But instead, you'd rather go to your book and entertain another guy.
0: Oh, wow.
3: Oh, a fictional character.
0: Serena, do you have a rebuttal?
1: Well, I mean, I feel like the book also helps our sex life.
0: Oh, my God.
2: Oh, my God.
0: They're role playing. Sage's dragon, daddy.
2: He doesn't have muscles, though. It's Tino Cochino Radio. Tino Cochino Radio. You dig that?
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1: Which viral ad turned meme in 2025 with ironic bad vacations lip sync to its jingle? Is it A, ALS Ice Bucket Challenge, B, Jet 2 Holiday Ad, or C, Oreos Dunk in the Dark?
0: There's a comma or something missing. There's like punctuation missing in this, the way you're reading that.
2: And some
0: sure.
2: words.
3: So there was an ad that turned into a meme, and now it's the jingle?
0: Mm-hmm. Well, good luck. I think Monica's on the line if she wants to play. We'll see if she is smarter than Ocasio or not. Next.

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0: All right, y'all, it's game time, man. Are you smarter than Ocasio? Monica is our contestant. How you doing today?
2: I'm good.
0: I love it. You running? Ocasio's going to hit you with a question. He'll give you some multiple choice answers, and then you're going to figure it out, okay?
2: Okay.
3: Which viral ad turned meme in 2025 with ironic Bad Vacations lip sync to its jingle? Is it A, ALS Ice Bucket Challenge, B, Jet 2 Holiday Ad, or C, Oreo's Dunk in the Dark?
2: I don't know. I believe it's B.
3: Oh, she got it right. She knows.
0: There we go. Thank God. She got it. Thank God.
4: Smarter than us.
0: Thank God. All right. We'll get you hooked up. Hold on 1 second.
5: Next.
0: If you're feeling stressed and you're looking for a way to de-stress, apparently there's something you can do on your couch. I've done it.
4: Me too.
0: No, I don't know what this one is specifically, but we'll share it with you next. Serena will enlighten us, and then we'll see if what I do matches with this. Probably not.

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2: We're all familiar with the term doppelganger, where yes. someone basically looks like you. Like, oh, mm-hmm. that's your doppelganger. Well, now there's a term being referred to as a choppelganger.
1: Okay.
2: All right. This is, of course, invented by teens. And I guess it's a new way of throwing shade. A choppelganger basically is a mix between chopped and doppelganger. And it basically equates to someone that looks like another person, except they're the downgraded off-brand
1: Aww.
2: Version.
1: How mean.
2: So, yeah, if someone calls you, like, our producer Matt's not here. Let's say him. Like, who's a better looking version of Matt?
1: Oh, Matthew McConaughey.
2: Oh, wow. So you think our producer, Matt, is a choppelganger
1: yes.
2: of Matthew.
1: Mm-hmm.
2: Remember when YG and Mustard came to the studio?
3: I do.
2: And we were about to do the interview, and then YG looked at me, and he was like, man, you look like Macklemore. It's like, what do you tell like YG? Well, I'd never met him before. I was like intimidated. I was like, yeah, it's crazy, huh?
3: Were you happy? Like, were you kind of glad he said that? You're like, oh, my God, I look like Macklemore?
2: No, because like...
3: Do you think you look better than Macklemore?
2: When you look like somebody that's famous... To me, I feel like you can never get to like that level because you're always gonna be like that. And I'm like, oh, so you're just saying I just look like so. I don't know. It's a weird ego thing for
1: me. You've also been told J Balvin,
2: which I don't understand. That I don't think I look like J Balvin. Do you?
3: Nah, you look like Don Omar.
2: No, wait. You look like Tego Calderon.
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1: Yeah, turn up.
2: There's a man's list of his children's chores, and it has sparked debate. I want to see what the parents think about it.
3: Ooh.
2: Next.

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0: There's a list that I guess is going viral. It's a chores list that this father gave to his kids, correct?
1: Yes.
0: Mm-hmm. I'm going to read these to you. And I want you to tell me, as parents, if you think this is doing too much or if this is just, you know, preparing them for the world. Okay?
1: Okay.
0: Week one. On Saturday, you have to thoroughly clean the bathroom, scrub the toilet, bathtub, and floor. On Sunday, you have to wipe down all living room furniture with polish and a rag. So the chores are only on weekends, by the way.
2: Okay.
0: So that's week one. Week two. On Saturday, you got to thoroughly clean the kitchen, scrub the floor, refrigerator, and stove inside and out.
2: Oh.
0: Sunday, thoroughly clean the basement, bathroom, and laundry room. Week three, on Saturday, vacuum the basement, clean the remaining section. Sunday, clean all mirrors and windows with Windex. Week four, on Saturday, sweep the front of the house and wash down with water hose, if the weather permits.
2: Yeah. Oh. Mm-hmm.
0: And Sunday, sweep the rear of the house and wash down with water hose, if the weather permits.
3: Is this for your kids or your girl?
0: Serena, what are your thoughts?
1: It doesn't sound bad at all to me. Like, I feel like it sounds pretty easy. If anything, I'd even make it like one day. So I'm like, if you want, you could have Sunday off, but just get it all done in one day.
0: Okay, so
3: some of these are
0: hold on, but you think it's not bad. What age would you implement this with your kid?
1: Ooh, I would maybe say 10.
0: Okay, so yeah, this kid was 8 years old when he started having to do this. The only one that seems a bit much to me is spraying the house down.
1: I'm laughing because when I first read this, I'm like, who would complain about this? And Matt.
3: It just seems like a lot.
0: Well, Matt doesn't. Oh, I mean, what else? You said you have your kids do chores on the weekend. What is an example of what you make them do?
3: Okay, they go to each bathroom and they got to empty the trash from the bathroom and put it in
0: that takes probably, what, 30 seconds?
3: And then put it on the stoop so I take it around to the trash can.
0: Hold on, so they don't even throw it?
3: No, because they can't reach the top of the gate last year.
2: They're small. Short kids, yeah, I get it.
1: Did you make them, like, put a new bag in?
3: No, I do that, too.
0: What, is that it?
3: I do everything. I feed the cat. I clean the kitty litter. I do the dishes. I'm the only one that does the dishes. I'm the one getting on all this.
0: What does your wife do?
4: Coming up next.
0: Are You Dead App? Have you heard of this? No. The Are You Dead App. It's for, I guess, young singles that are afraid of dying alone.
2: Oh my God.
0: We'll talk more about it next.
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0: There is a trending Chinese app that is helping combat the nationwide loneliness epidemic by keeping tabs on people that are single who live alone to make sure that they're alive.
1: Yes.
0: Kind of crazy, right? It's called Are You Dead? That's the actual name of the app. And it requires users to click a giant green button with a ghost on it every 2 days to verify that they're still breathing. And if they neglect to check in, the app will email the person's emergency contact on the third day and inform them that they could be in trouble.
1: I think it's smart, like, especially like if you are living alone and let's say you have like a medical issue or something, you know, just to make sure you're safe, especially like as a mom, like that would make me feel better if my child had any type of issue or even was just living alone off like at college or something.
2: They already have that. It's called Apple Watch.
0: The developers of the website, I guess like on the English version of it, it says whether you're a solo office worker, a student living away from home, or anyone choosing just, you know, a single lifestyle, we are going to serve as your safety companion. That's what the page like describes it as.
2: What's the thing that they came out with on the stupid commercial, like,
3: hot by falling and I can't get up? Life alert. You had to press a button on your
0: commercial
3: necklace.
0: Was sad. It was always an old person on the floor.
2: She's like, I can't get up.
1: That's crazy. Laughing?
3: And as a kid, I didn't know what a commercial was. I'm like, why isn't the cameraman just help her? There's people there.
0: It says people who live alone at any stage of their life need something like this, as do introverts, those with depression, unemployed, and others in vulnerable situations. I mean, I don't see anything wrong with it. I think this would be really good for elderly people. I mean, you know, they try to get them like into the modern age with cell phones and stuff. You just show them how to open it. But like, yo, yeah,
1: everything's okay. I was just going to say, because my Nana has like an old school like flip phone and it doesn't really have much. But even
2: she's
1: then.
2: She's selling dope.
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0: I want to see what you guys think about this. Ladies specifically, there's a woman that's being dragged online for not wanting to stay at home, right? And do like the chores around the house or whatever, like wife duties, quote unquote, while her husband works. Serena, tell me more.
1: So this husband posted it on Reddit, but he explained that his wife wanted to be a stay-at-home wife. And he was like, no, I think you should work, you know, because two incomes are better than one in case someone gets fired. She still decided to become a stay-at-home wife because she didn't want to miss out on her son's elementary years. Her son is 10 years old. This is not his son. It's his stepson. But whatever, he went along with all of it. And he overheard her on the phone complaining to her sister that like, oh, as soon as he gets home, he just plays video games. And so he confronted her about it, and she's like, well, I think you should do 50% of the housework, you know, and everything else. And I guess he disagreed because he's like, look, not only do I work and I pay for all this, but I also do all the yard work. I take care of all the housework. Like, I don't think I should do it. And everyone seems to be on his side.
0: I'm gonna say, this isn't like a man versus woman thing. This is just a what's right, what's wrong. What are you bringing to the table? What are you doing? I'm doing this, this, this. What are you doing? It sounds like just complaining.
1: Also, I think it's just a conversation because, I mean, again, like I get home before my husband, so I do try to do a lot of those things. But there's some days where I'm just tired. But I tell him, like, hey, like, is it okay if we just pick something up? Or, like, can you cook dinner tonight? And he's completely fine with it. But, again, I think it's, like, a communication issue. Like, if you're feeling overwhelmed with housework, I don't know, talk to your husband about it instead of complaining on the phone, like, kind of being passive-aggressive.
0: I mean, Matt, you're married. Thoughts? Mm-hmm.
2: I mean, I think this man's in the wrong simply because...
0: Oh, my God!
2: Because he posted it online. What's wrong with you? What happened to the sanctity of marriage? Like, keep that stuff in-house. Figure it out. So, don't put it online.
3: She's not keeping it in-house.
0: So you agree with what he's saying. You just don't like that he did it online?
2: I don't want to agree totally because I don't know the ins and outs of it. Because we hear this story, this surface story. Who knows what really happened? But he should not have outed her online. That's ridiculous.
3: Sometimes I think Matt's wife had the baby on her own.
0: Like, okay. She got herself pregnant?
3: Yeah. Because he's not man enough to do anything.
0: Oh, damn.
2: I'm a new man. Progressive man.
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0: Woo! We are almost there. The top two songs of the day. 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We're almost there. 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
3: There's a little rumor that
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3: 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And last but not least, white people.
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2: This is pretty interesting to me, man. According to science, approximately 91.4%, that is almost all of the things that people with anxiety worry about never actually happen. Serena has more of the study.
1: Experts explain that anxiety is closely tied to uncertainty and fear of losing control. So social pressure, financial stress, overstimulation from technology, and nonstop comparison online have all contributed to the rising anxiety levels worldwide, especially among younger generations. And psychologists say anxiety often comes from overstimulating future threats while underestimating our ability to handle them.
2: People that don't want to travel because, oh, what if the plane goes down? What if the plane goes down? I hate flying. I swear to God, when I decided I was going to stop DJing, I was excited because, like, man, I'm not going to travel anymore.
3: And then you got into comedy.
2: Then I got into comedy. I've been gone almost every weekend for a year.
3: Has that lessened your fear of flying?
2: I hate it every time. Every time we fly, when we first take off, I say a prayer and I have my phone. This is real. I have my phone. I make sure I'm connected to the Wi-Fi that before we take off, that way, just in case we can go down, or I know we're going down, I can send a goodbye text to whoever I need to.
3: Me? Oh my God.
2: Every single time.
1: I feel like I kind of think that way, and then I try to shut off those thoughts because I'm like, I don't want to manifest it.
4: You know what's crazy? That Richie Valens is afraid of, like, you know, crashing in a plane.
2: And he did.
3: Nice reference from 1956.
4: Everyone knows La Bamba, man.
2: My business partner, Mikey, wants to say something.
5: Really quickly, if the plane was going down, who would you text?
4: In this room.
2: It'd probably be no one in this room.
3: Wow.
0: We had so many people sign up for our giveaway to Jamaica Mon. I want to send a big shout out to our winners next.

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1: So if you don't follow us on Instagram, you probably should, because we do giveaways. Like, we got a theme park giveaway coming up. We got another trip coming up. Mm-hmm. But just recently what we did was a trip to Jamaica.
2: Wow.
1: And we picked a couple winners. So we did one really easy through our website. What was cool about it, you can only sign up once. So it was very, very fair. You log on, you sign up, boom. So our winner from the website, TinoCochinoRadio.com, was... It's spelled... L-I-Z-A, like Liza, mm-hmm. but her last name is Mejia, so I feel like it's Lisa, but a little more, maybe. You know.
3: Lisa.
1: So, either way, I'm going to say Lisa, but maybe it's Liza. Mejia, she was the website winner. And then on Instagram, that was a little more Wild West, because you could enter as many times as you wanted, mm-hmm. and just tag everybody and follow everybody. It was a whole thing. And we found our winner. It was Alva Lizette. Big shout out to Alva Lizette. And the cool thing about her, I actually spoke to her on Instagram because I notified her, like, you won. She and her husband, they married 19 years ago, but they couldn't afford a honeymoon. And so they're going to use this as their honeymoon.
2: How sweet.
1: 19 years later. That is crazy. She entered, I think, 7,400, 219, 19.4574 times.
3: Yeah, and look, it worked.
1: It did. Here's what's funny about that. I had no idea. Like, the cool thing is, like, we use a random, like, generator. It's the same thing for the website. And so it just goes, and just shoots it out, pop, and that two popped out.
2: Mm-hmm.
1: And when I read the story, I was like, oh, this is amazing. I didn't know how many times she entered. They didn't tell me that. Oh. And so when I was telling the team, they're like, oh, she tagged me.
3: Uh-huh. Everyone's like, she's times.
1: Yeah.
4: So. She probably knows how it works already.
1: It's just, it goes to show, man. You what do they say in the lotto? You got to play if you want to win.
2: Yep, can't win if you don't play.
1: That's what it is. Follow us on Instagram, man. 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Something that I want to talk to you about, very proud of, is my dating podcast. We're 4 episodes in. It's called Laugh and Love, and we'll talk more about it next.
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0: It's been so crazy, man. Like, I have the wildest experiences sometimes. And every time I come here, like, to the studio and I share it with it, like, the team, Serena just starts laughing. And she's like, just the things that happen to you.
1: Yeah, it's crazy.
0: I don't know how I draw this kind of energy. I had one of the most... So, my new podcast is called Laugh at Love. Because I just feel like at this point, it's all you can do. Dating in 2026 is crazy. First of all, let me be clear. I'm not gay. Okay. No disrespect to anybody that is. It's just my preference. I'm not gay. I like women.
2: Okay.
0: But the amount of men that have been hitting on me lately has been crazy.
2: But don't you want to turn both heads?
0: I don't mind. I'm just curious as to what it is. It's like, it's almost been like trendy lately to do it. I had one guy DM me earlier and he's like, yo, man, more shirtless videos. Those are great. I was like, okay, thanks, man. I had another guy like, yo, you got to keep up with the feet content. If you ever need someone to lotion them, let me know. I'm like, whoa, my God. Okay.
2: It's good to have options.
0: Over the weekend, I had a guy tug on my beard. Now, that sounds crazy, I know.
2: Where's your face?
0: That sounds a little wild. You've got to go listen to the podcast, and then I paint the entire picture, and I share the story. It's just, I know it sounds like I'm like bringing this attention to myself, but I'm not.
3: Say you attract how you act.
0: I don't
3: you
0: know what I mean. Okay, what's that way, Matt? What are you trying to say?
2: Well, I'm just saying, maybe you're putting out some feminine vibes.
0: I'm just being myself.
4: I'd hit it.
0: I'm at a point where I'm just very comfortable with me being me. I like getting mani pedi.
3: That's good.
0: I like to dye my hair. Mm-hmm. I've got a skin regimen. I like to take care of myself.
1: You're a girly pop.
0: The podcast is called Laugh at Love. Come laugh with me. It's a good time. 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I'll read yours on the podcast. Just stream it, man. 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
1: There's a little rumor that R-rated comedies are dead, which is why Scary Movie is back. 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
2: How long is this gonna take?
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29: 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But honestly, I switched to Lingo Kids. The guilt is gone and the kids are obsessed.
28: Really? Do they actually like it?
29: 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It's all games, music, lessons, and stories. They think they're just playing, but I know they're safe from weird ads and junk.
30: Mom, look! I'm flying into space!
29: See? They're happy. I'm happy.
31: Lingo Kids!
32: Everything kids love.

0: rebooted all of me, and they're poking it.
1: Okay, I'll stop. I'm sorry.
0: Oh, damn. Yeah. Okay,
1: I've been poking it for years. I didn't think this thing worked, but...
0: it's finally working. I'm choking.
1: Well, out of context, that's going to be something. I've been poking it for years, and I didn't think this thing worked.
0: Save that, Intervella, please. Good.
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1: Texter brings up a good point I forgot about. Do you still pee in the bushes every morning?
3: No. I do not. I stop peeing outside now in the morning.
4: What about in your bedroom?
3: I don't pee in my bedroom on my bedroom floor anymore either.
4: Oh, wow.
3: I'm trying to train my bladder.
4: You used to do that.
1: Wait, what?
3: Yeah, like growing up, I was a kid. I would pee on the carpet in my bedroom because I didn't want to get up to go to the bathroom or like leave my room.
1: Oh, my God.
3: Yeah. So then my parents had to rip the carpet out because it probably smelled like pee. Oh. Well, there's hardwood floors.
4: He was a kid, but like he was old enough to know. Like,
3: yeah, I was potty trained.
1: No, that's what I mean. Like you were making a choice.
3: Right.
1: Like,
3: it was a conscious choice.
1: Wow. Okay, that one I must have forgotten about.

0: left waiting by the phone? It's the Fred Show.
1: Ben, good morning. Welcome to the program. How are you?
2: I'm okay. I need a little help here.
1: Yeah, well, waiting by the phone is, that's what we are. We're helpers. We're trying to figure this out. You went out with a woman named Grace. You haven't heard from her since the date. We need to know the backstory, though, so we can investigate properly. Jason needs all of the facts here.
3: Yes, please.
1: How did you meet? Tell us about any dates you've been on, and then where things stand now.
2: We met on Bumble and went out, and I mean, I felt like it was a great date. I've had some not so great dates, so I feel like I have a good gauge on it, you know? We had like great conversation, and we didn't get anything weird like politics that could have been like divisive or anything like that. So I don't think I went wrong there. I'm kind of scratching my head on this one. It felt like a great date. We had a good connection, and I'm just kind of at a loss here.
1: Okay, all right. And no one likes that. No one likes to meet somebody and then feel like things are going somewhere, especially as hard as it can be to meet good people and then be ghosted and have no explanation. And so that's where we come in. We're going to call Grace. You'll be on the phone at the same time. We're going to ask these questions on your behalf, and the hope is that we can straighten this out and set you guys up on another date that we pay for.
2: That would be amazing.
1: Let's see what happens next. Part two of Waiting by the Phone after this.

0: Good morning. It's the Fred Show, part two of Waiting by the Phone. Hey, Ben.
1: Yeah.
0: Let's call Grace. You met on, I believe it was Bumble, right? One of the dating apps?
1: Correct. Yep. Yeah.
0: Yeah. Okay. And you went on a date and you felt like the date was very successful. Everything went really well, except you have not heard from Grace since the date. You've reached out. She is not responding. You feel as though you're being ghosted and you'd like to know why.
1: Exactly.
0: All right. Let's call Grace now. Good luck, Ben.
1: Thank you.
2: Hello.
0: Hi, is this Grace?
2: Yeah, it is.
0: Grace, good morning. My name is Fred. I'm calling from the Fred Show, the morning radio show. The whole crew is here, and I have to tell you that we are on the radio right now, and I would need your permission to continue with the call. Can we chat for just a second on the show? Would you mind?
2: Oh, sure.
0: Thank you very much for calling on behalf of a guy named Ben, who I guess you met on Bumble, and you went on a date recently?
2: I did.
0: Okay, so what happened with him? Because we just talked to him, and he had nice things to say about you. He said that he was into you, and he felt like he was a gentleman and treated you well, and he thought the conversation was safe and whatever, and he was hoping to see you for another date. He says he's reached out since that date, and you aren't responding. So why is that?
2: I mean, Ben was perfectly nice. I don't really want to say anything bad about him.
0: Well, I mean, he wants to know why you're not calling, and that's our job. So whatever you say, I mean, he asked us to find out. So I guess the truth would be best.
2: To be honest with you, I really had a nice time initially, and he kind of checked all the boxes for me. He's really cute. But it was kind of a weird date, to be honest.
0: Okay. Why was it weird?
2: I feel bad. He spent the entire night checking out other men.
0: Other men?
3: Okay.
0: How do you know?
2: Yes.
0: I mean, how are you sure that that's what he was doing?
2: It was relentless. Like, the waiter came up, and as soon as he walks away, he's like, oh, my God, that guy's really sexy. And he's like,
0: well, that's okay.
3: That'll give it away.
0: Wow. I didn't realize it was that blatant.
3: That's how she knows.
0: Okay. Yeah, all right. Well, that's one way to know, I guess. Okay, so the waiter was, oh, wow.
4: It was sexy.
0: All right. And then that wasn't it, though.
2: No, he's commenting on the bartender. He had his really jacked arms. He's like commenting on that. Like every time someone hot kind of walked by, the men specifically, he had to say something. Like he's scoping out the whole room. And I mean, that's fine if that's what he's into. At a certain point, I asked him straight up, like, oh, so are you bi? And he was kind of like offended at that and said, no, absolutely not. I'm straight. Why would you ask that? And
0: Well, I mean, I might ask that because you've only pointed out, you know, every physical feature of every man in this restaurant. Did he do the same about women or about you?
2: Not really. I mean, he complimented me when we sat down, but that was kind of the end of it.
3: Huh.
2: I just didn't know what to do with it, and I didn't want to say anything because I'm not trying to, like, shame him or something, but also it's really strange behavior on a date, and it's kind of rude. Like,
0: you're on a date,
2: you're looking about everyone around the room,
0: right? You're trying to date a guy romantically, and he's only talking about the men in the room. I can see why. Let me bring Ben in. I forgot to mention that Ben is here. Ben, so only the guys were sexy, which is fine, but I mean, can you see why she may feel a certain kind of way about that?
1: I feel like she's kind of blown this a little out of proportion. Now, I commented on, like, the whole dinner, I think, two guys, and I'm kind of a gym rat, so, like, I noticed that stuff. And I'm very secure in my sexuality, so I didn't, like, think I was going to be leading her any particular way by pointing that out. And so, I mean, if I was doing it with, like, every woman that went by, she wouldn't like that, you know? So, I don't know.
3: Can you just comment on no one? On a date with someone?
0: Yeah, and when it's only men, then I can see why maybe she'd be like, well, what am I doing here?
1: Yeah, I see. I don't know. It feels like she might be slightly insecure about it or something.
0: Oh.
1: I don't know, but I don't. I think she got completely the wrong idea there. Obviously, she did. I mean, like Fred, for example, like you. I mean, I would you if I was into guys, but I'm not. So, like, that's... Know what I mean?
5: Are you sure?
4: Right. And just Fred?
0: I mean, I mean, thank you very much. I'm flattered and I'm honored.
4: Sure.
0: I'm very honored. I also, but can you understand how, like, we're trying to patch things up with a woman right now, and you just complimented yet another man, which, again, like, that's all good, except that it's a woman that you're trying to make me fix it, a situation with a lady, and you're talking about men again.
1: I understand, but I feel like people are kind of jumping the gun on this theory here. I don't know.
0: Jumping the gun. I understand. So, Grace, you're jumping the gun. So he's hit, well, he didn't hit on, he's flirted, he's implied to you rather directly that he finds a bunch of other men attractive on your date. He just said that if he were into it, he'd get with me, but he's not.
3: Mm-hmm.
0: But yet there are three other women in the room, other women, including me and Jason. So there are five women total. Wait. And he didn't say anything about them.
2: Honestly, it just comes down to manners. You're with me. Why are you commenting on other people? Why are you not focused, getting to know me? To see what's developing here. Whether it's men, women, it's none of my business. That was really off-putting to me. I just thought he was rude.
0: I agree with that. That's a very good point, Grace. I mean, whether he's talking about a bunch of dudes in the restaurant or a bunch of other women in the restaurant, he wasn't talking about you. And if we're going to be calling out, people sexy we're attracted men. To or whatever, you might want to focus more on the person that you're trying to date romantically.
1: That's fair.
0: Oh, so we agree. Okay, well, look, so Grace, here's the thing. He agrees with us, which very rarely happens. He's saying that he gets it. What if he were to switch it up? Hold on.
3: Okay.
0: I guess he would be switching it up.
3: Also, this is a safe space if you do want to switch it up.
0: Right, but what if we gave him another chance and now he's more aware that he needs to focus on you and not all the men in the restaurant? Like, would you consider giving him another chance? He says he likes you.
2: To be honest, I kind of got the ick. So thank you, but no thank you.
0: Okay. Hey, Ben, I wish you well. Maybe we learned something here. Like, whatever you're into is fine, but whoever's across the table, we got to focus on them.
1: Yeah, true. True.
0: you're not buying it?
4: No, I'm happy for Ben. Seems like he understands.
0: Okay, good. All right. Grace, thank you for your time. Ben, best of luck to you as well.
1: Okay.
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0: I called you for 5 minutes, and you're just now like, oh, yeah, I've been there.
1: We staged a call. We put a call out to people who have eaten there.
0: Right, I'm like, anyone who's eaten there, please call. And it turns out the person who's 5 feet away from me.
2: It's inside the house.
0: Could have offered something on this topic.
1: Inside the house.
3: What did you eat?
0: Okay.
3: Just a cheeseburger.
0: A cheeseburger. Yeah. Bella Hameen.
3: Yes.
0: Are you, just be honest, you actually think that Carl's Jr. is the best?
3: During the pandemic, I think I went to Carl's Jr. every day.
4: Really?
0: And what does one eat at Carl's Jr.?
3: Every day at 2 in the morning, I'd get a little craving.
4: 2?
3: Well, there was nothing to do.
0: Okay, but what what did you eat there?
3: I think it's a double famous star. And I get a lettuce wrap and a side of fries with their sauce that comes on the famous star.
0: What is that?
3: It's so good. I know you guys are missing out. I think Carl's Jr. is a West Coast thing, though.
4: Yeah.
3: And then Hardee's is here, and it's not the same.
4: Oh.
3: I will die on that hill. Okay.
0: Someone said they used to manage a tuck. You know what? Okay, now you got to go back. And then you got to call this person, because I want to talk to the person who texted us who says that they managed a Taco Bell Long John Silver's combination.
4: Oh, Jesus,
0: because
4: Mary and Joseph.
0: You want to talk about two wild extremes.
4: Cross-contamination.
0: Right. So I can get a burrito supreme and a
1: fried fish.
4: Okay, we have to call someone about this. This should not be.
0: This is an emergency.
2: Authorities, I'm so serious. They're poor plumbing. I'm sick of it.
0: Oh my god. I thought that like the Pizza Hut, KFC.
4: Yep.
0: What is it, like Dunkin', or what is it?
4: Pizza Hut and KFC.
0: Yeah. And 31 flavors, maybe they put them all together, or one of them. There were Dunkin', like four things in one.
2: I could see the Pizza Hut and chicken. Like, that, to me, makes sense.
4: Yeah. Yeah.
2: But fish and tacos don't make sense for me.
0: No. And I realize they're not necessarily supposed to. Like, I get that it's just like an efficiency where they're probably owned by the same company, so they're just in the same space. But, I mean, no. There's no part of me that walks in there and I'm like, man, this is the best of both worlds.
2: Not okay.
0: Land and sea. You know?
2: It's not okay.
0: Get me a fried fish sandwich and a Crunchwrap Supreme, and then we got a meal on our hands. And then I'm going to go to work. Back to work.
1: I actually feel ill just talking about it.
4: So the Long John Silver's that I have been to, it was a Long John Silver's and an A&W together.
0: Oh.
4: Mm-hmm.
0: Okay. Let's see. Now, there's another one you don't hear enough about. Hey, Dan.
5: Good morning, guys.
0: Hey, man, welcome to the show. So you managed, man, what a legend. You managed a Long John Silver's Taco Bell. It was the same location?
5: Yeah, so it's part of Yum Brands. Long John Silver's, Taco Bell,
4: KFC,
5: Pizza Hut, and I forget what the other one was.
0: Were they all part of this thing, or was it just the two?
5: No, it's just the two.
0: What
5: sometimes
0: was the odor like in there?
5: And sometimes there's... Oh, it was atrocious. They had three giant fryers. Oil was, you'd have to change it almost every other week.
1: You, sir,
5: the batter was water-based.
0: Now, Dan, what was the craziest combination of food that you, because surely people did walk in there and go, oh my God, this is great. You know, I can get that and that. What, like, did people go and get like a, I don't know, Taco Supreme and then walk over and get them a nice hush puppy or something? Like what?
5: Yep. They would do French fries, hush puppies. It was just weird combinations, tacos. It was wild. But what we would do as employees, we would do chili cheese fries.
0: Okay. Why? Because Taco
5: you
0: Bell had
5: the cheese from Taco Bell, yep, the French fries from Long John Silver's, and chili from Taco Bell as well when they had it. They don't have it anymore.
0: Oh. Okay.
1: I'm not mad at that. Yeah,
0: that doesn't sound terrible. All right. And now, will you eat at any of those places anymore? I'm not knocking any of it, but you worked there. Will you eat at any of those places now that you've worked there, or are you kind of done with it?
5: No, I'm done with it. Once you, because you get free food while you work there, so you eat it almost every day. You get tired of it.
0: Just too much. Okay. Dan, this was enlightening. Thank you.
5: You're welcome, guys. Have a good morning.
0: I really appreciate it. One of my favorite parts of hosting this show is that we got a little bit of everything out there. I mean, it's almost nothing that we probably couldn't channel into some expert on.
3: Or that we have in the room.
4: Well, that too, yeah.
0: Yeah, were you planning on contributing at all, Paulina? Or
1: I forgot that I had it. Because I honestly don't remember that experience. It must have not been that good.
2: Paulina's like, I managed a Long John Silver's, actually.
0: That's right.
1: That one time.
0: And there was a Taco Bell next. It was connected. Where was I? Oh, my God. Yeah, that was a dark time.

0: 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Hey. Yeah. More Fred Show next. Right here.
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34: One of my first duties as a little baby radio DJ in Dallas when I was in college was to go and correct the incorrect brand of peanut butter. Now, I will say, I don't necessarily disagree with her on this. I believe somebody may have gotten her, like, crunchy or, you know, textured peanut butter, and she wanted, first of all, eating peanut butter before you sing is wild in itself. But second of all, I had to go get the correct kind of peanut butter because she didn't like the one that we got her. And I don't entirely disagree if you're a peanut butter person. If you want, you know, Jif, if you want the nuclear stuff, then get the nuclear stuff. Right. You know, like people tried to buy me like natural peanut butter or suggested. No, I want the nuclear stuff.
37: Yes.
34: And I want the whitest of white enriched bread that's not healthy either. Like, come on. So yeah. I kind of got that. But I remember at the time I'm like, wow, this is wild.

0: 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Search for the Fred Show on demand. A 29-year-old female is in Morality Monday in the arena today. She said, I was supposed to get married last year, but my fiance and I ended up breaking things off a few months before the wedding. It was mutual, no drama, just a realization that we weren't compatible long term. The thing is, I'd already bought my wedding dress, custom made. It cost me nearly $4,000. I know that's a lot. I paid for it entirely myself, and it meant a lot to me. After the breakup, I packed it up and put it in storage. Haven't been ready to sell it or do anything with it. It's emotional. And here's where it gets messy. My younger sister, who is 24, so she's 29, sister's 24, recently got engaged. We're not super close, kind of different people, and she's always been a bit entitled, honestly. She came over a few weeks ago, saw the dress when we were organizing my storage closet, and asked if she could have it for her wedding. I kind of laughed and said, no, that's mine. She got annoyed and said, but you're not even getting married. You're going to let that thing sit and rot in a box? I told her again, no, it's personal to me. And even though I'm not using it now, I'm not giving it away. She asked if she could buy it at a discount, and I said I wasn't ready to sell it. And she threw a fit, called me selfish, and said that I was being dramatic over just a dress. Our mom is now involved, and she thinks I should give it to her as a gesture of sisterly love and because it's going to go to waste. But I honestly feel like she's only asking because she doesn't want to pay for one herself, and she's not exactly struggling financially. So now I have my sister and my mom acting like I'm heartless and petty for not handing it over. But it feels like a boundary that I want to keep. Her dress, she didn't have to give it to anybody. End of story. Next. Anything else? I mean, it probably is going to go to waste. True. I mean, not that she's never going to get married, but if she does, will she use that dress? Maybe.
1: She might, or change her mind and pick something else.
0: But the dress, I assume, you know, she had the vision of the dress. The dress isn't dependent on the person that she's marrying, but when she was having this dress fitted and made and everything, it was with the intent of marrying someone who she's now not marrying. So is that the dress she's going to want to wear when she marries someone else someday? I don't know.
2: Right.
0: But it's her dress. She paid for it. It's hers. She doesn't have to give it to anyone.
1: No, it could rot in the box all at once. Like, no, you're not entitled to it.
2: The sister is a weirdo, in my opinion, because out of all the dresses in America, or wherever they live, or wherever they reside, you want the dresses in my closet with my hurt, pain, and tears attached to it. You are weird.
0: Why don't you put me in that position?
2: Exactly.
0: Like, you know that I intended to wear that dress to get married to someone, and now it's like, well, I want it, so I should have it. And then for the mom to get involved and be like, yeah.
2: She's weird, too.
0: Mm-hmm. 855-591-1035. Jason, I feel like you would just give it to her.
3: I mean,
0: that's because that's you.
3: I mean, I don't think she's entitled to it, but if someone wanted anything from me, I probably would just give it to them. So you're
4: welcome. Give me that shirt off your back.
3: But, like, yeah, I don't think it's weird that she feels that she's entitled to a dress. Like, that's crazy.
1: It's wild.
0: Well, and it's her dress. It's her style. It's her dress design. So if she does get married someday, maybe she will wear it because the dress is not necessarily attached to the person. You know, it was her vision. I mean, attached to her, but not to the person she was marrying.
1: Yeah.
0: Right? Like, so while the memory is there, if she gets married the next few years and the dress still fits her and looks, I mean, that's, you know, you have... The way I understand it is that women, typically you guys have a vision for your wedding day that isn't necessarily hinged to the person that you're marrying, because you develop this as like a child, right? Like, as you grow up and watch movies and go to other people's weddings and stuff, you're like, oh, I want a wedding. But you don't even know who you're going to marry yet oftentimes when you envision what it is that you want. Kaylin's had this TP Forest thing since she met anybody.
4: Yeah.
0: She's dated several people since she had the TP Forest revelation. Well, you have. Yeah. I mean, it's fair, right? I mean, I've known you for almost 10 years, and you've dated many people, but you've always had the Forest TP wedding revelation.
4: Yeah. I mean, I don't know if I do it anymore. It feels like a little played out at this point. But
0: well, because you've been speaking too publicly about it. That's probably the thing. You've been telling everyone you want the Forest TP wedding, and everyone's doing it. It's the reason why you got to keep your dress locked up that you've already had made.
4: Yeah. Oh, yeah.
0: Because you wouldn't want anyone to see it, especially your sister.
4: Yeah, no, she's not wearing that.
0: You know, because I know you have like a sort of a mixed concept of whether you want to actually be married or not.
4: Yeah.
0: So it's like, you know, you got to keep that for yourself. Okay, let's say you did have a dress for some reason from another previous relationship, and your sister came to you and said, I want that. It was custom made for you. It was your vision. You going to give it to her?
4: No, I feel like a wedding, I mean, there's not a lot I wouldn't do for her, as you know, but I feel like a wedding dress is so personal. First of all, she's 5'9" and I'm like barely 5'6". So,
0: it would be cropped.
4: Right.
0: It would be,
4: yeah. Yeah.
0: It would be like, it would be above
4: clam diggers on her. Like, yeah. You know, her ankles would be out. But no, I think it's deeply personal and I would get very upset with people telling me like how I need to handle something that I paid for with my own money that I made to fit my body. Like, it's weirdo energy, like Kiki said. So no, it's a no for me, dog, but I'll go with you. Like, I'll help you.
0: Yeah. I mean, you'll move out of your house for 6 months so she can move in and you'll live on the street. But as far as the wedding dress is concerned, absolutely.
4: I don't play with
0: not.
4: My fashion. No.
0: No. I mean, it's oldest child syndrome. Wait, let me see this. What does that mean? I'm the oldest child.
4: Right. What are they telling me?
0: The babies get everything, literally and figuratively. Well, I mean, yeah. I could see something like this happening in my house, too. But I wonder what my mom would do. I don't know.
4: You and your sister fighting over a dress?
2: Right.
0: Yeah. I mean, I've had a custom-made wedding dress for many years now. Right. I've been thinking about, you know, just whenever that time comes, I've had this vision, and the vision's not going to change. It's a beautiful dress, by the way.
4: What I look style would you do?
0: Well, mermaid? Long train, obviously. Yeah. Bright white. As white as can be, you know, because that's what I'm about.
4: You're not a virgin. I don't think
0: I don't know what you're talking about. I've been to weddings of people that I slept with, and they were wearing white, okay? So, okay.
4: Okay.
0: They're walking down the aisle. I don't know about that.
4: You are not pure, Missy.
0: You can't trick
4: me. You're not a girl.
0: But of course, I didn't say that out loud.
4: Anymore. Good, I'm glad.
0: I was tempted to.
4: Right.
0: I was tempted to. As she walked down the aisle.
4: I object.
0: With her fiance standing up there, you know, husband to be, who doesn't know that we hooked up. I know! I know!
4: I'm glad you didn't. Right. I'm really glad. Right. Didn't ruin their big day.
0: It would be messed up, wouldn't it?
4: Yes.
0: Yeah, I don't know. I don't know if in my family that. I would say my sister gets everything she wants for the most part, but I wouldn't say that. Yeah, I guess so. But my mom's not. I think she likes me better. So there's that.
4: That's nice.
0: But yeah, no. But my mom buys my sister stuff because it's for the kids. Yeah. Like everything she's doing. Let's be honest. Everything. Like my mom loves my sister, but everything she's doing these days is leverage to get in with the kids. That's what it is. And like the more access she gets, the more stuff shows up on my sister's front door. The less access she gets, the less stuff shows up on my sister's front door. That's how it works. Lexi, hi.
5: Hi, how are you guys?
0: Hey, good morning. So, Morality Monday on a Wednesday. Big sister has a custom wedding dress. Little sister saw it and said, and when big sister's not getting married anymore, little sister saw it and said, give me that. And she said, no. And now mom and little sister are mad about it. What do you think?
5: I think the mom and the sister are in the wrong because the dress is a personal thing to somebody. Like, we just got married not that long ago. I still have my dress. I am thinking about doing something with it. So, yeah, she may not be using it now, but there's a possibility maybe she wants to, I don't know. Who knows what she'll do with it, but it's still her dress.
4: Mm-hmm. Right.
0: Yeah, wouldn't you want your own dress, too? Like, it's your day, your thing. Go get your own dress.
2: Right. Stop being a weirdo.
5: It's the most special thing in the world to go and do the dress shopping. You know, it's awesome.
0: That's right, Lexi. You're only going to do it maybe two or three times your whole life. So, you know, it's...
2: Right.
0: I hope it's only once. Thank you, Lexi. Have a good day.
5: You too. Thank you.
0: Sophia says, two birds, one for the sister, one for the mom. It's her dress. She paid $4,000 for it. Her sister can pound sand, another text.
4: Whoa.
0: I mean, absolutely not. I hope she keeps it until she wants to use it. The audacity of that person is wild. Sounds like her sister is being dramatic. But I do wonder, like, how many times have you given your friend or a family member an idea or said something about something, and then they go do it? It's like, here's my idea for a dress. I had it made. Well, now I want that. I mean, have you ever had that where you said, oh, I want to name my, you know, first daughter Marie, or I want to name my first dog Spot, or whatever. And then all of a sudden, here comes best friend with Spot. Mm-hmm. And you're like, wait 1 minute. I just told you that.
4: Yeah, people get really mad about that. And I get it. Like, I'd be frustrated, too, if somebody's like, here's my daughter Gigi, after I just said I'm going to name my kid Gabriella or Gigi. But, like, I don't know. For me, it's like, I don't get mad at that kind of stuff as much as the normal person does. Like, I have a friend who got a car, and, like, another friend was like, oh, I want that car. And then, like, the one got the car or something, the other one got mad. And I was just like, but, like, you guys are, like, two different households. Like, same car is fine.
1: Well, a car and a baby, I feel like.
4: A baby name? Yeah, but, like, at the same time, like, what are the odds of me, like, still communicating with a certain person, like, 30 years later? Like, I'm going to have my daughter forever, but, like, what if I'm no longer friends with
1: you know, Jonathan, God forbid, right? We're not friends anymore. And he has a daughter named Gigi, too. Like,
0: I always wanted that PT Cruiser and then probably went and got it.
1: I'm always doing that,
0: and now I can't have a PT Cruiser anymore. I'm so mad.
1: I know. Well, then stop copying
0: me. All I wanted was a PT Cruiser. All I wanted was a Mini Cooper. And then one day, here comes Colleen rolling up in her Mini Cooper. And I'm like, great, now I can't have it.

0: It's the Fred Show. Good morning. Thank you so much for waking up with us.
1: How do you guys choose who gets to sleep on which side of the bed? Like, what happens if you get into a relationship and you both sleep on the same side of the bed? How does one negotiate that? Like, because, I mean, if you were to say to me, now you have to sleep on the other side of the bed for the rest of your life, I mean, eventually I think I would get used to it. But, I mean, that would be a, that's a big ask. Now you want me to switch sides of the bed? You want me just my whole life.
2: Right.
1: If you look at the bed, I'm on the left side of the bed. Basically my whole life.
2: Left side. Okay.
1: If you're staring at the bed, I'm on the left side of the bed.
2: But
1: I don't know
2: why. By the door, though? Or no? Like, are you by the door?
1: In this case, yeah, but that's not why. I mean, I guess this is where I've always slept. Like, always. And I guess that's what I do in a hotel, too, I guess, for the most part. Yeah, that's what I do in a hotel. So what do you do? What do you do if you meet somebody? Like, did all of you it just worked where the person who you're with slept on the other side of the bed immediately?
3: Yeah.
2: Yeah, for me, it's like, where is the dog? And then I'll readjust myself. So I don't really have a side of the bed because it's her bed.
1: Mm-hmm. Right.
2: To be honest. Well, and then he goes to bed later than me. So then he tries to squeeze in wherever he can.
1: I see.
2: Yeah. Mm-hmm.
1: So you just sleep wherever there's room.
2: Yeah, because I'm a sucker. Most people would move their dog.
1: But so sometimes it's the left side, sometimes it's the right side.
2: Sometimes, yeah. I know. Don't trust me.
1: Yeah, no. I'd move the dog. I'd move the dog, I think.
2: I know.
3: No.
1: You're
3: so comfy looking. Yeah. I can't.
1: I think I would. You know. I say that, but then when I'm at home and my mom's dogs get in the bed, they sleep, and the cats too.
3: Oh, wow.
1: They all get in the bed. And I'm allergic to cats. But Moose, the Maine Coon, like he's just a monster of a cat. He does whatever he wants. Like he'll find like the crevice. Mm-hmm. Like if your legs are kind of apart or whatever, he'll sleep in there. And then you're right. No, I don't move then. Mm-mm. Like if I wake up and discover this, I'm like, I better not move. He looks very comfortable right there. Moosey does. And so then I don't, you're right. So I guess I'm no different.
3: That's right. Mm-hmm.
1: But at least I'm on the right side of the bed.
2: Right.
1: Or the left side of the bed in this case. Mm-mm. So this is not really a debate. This is not really an issue.
3: No, I made Javi go wherever the door is because we've moved twice now. So like wherever the door is, if there's danger, you're going first.
2: Yeah.
3: So you need to be by the door. That's how I think.
1: Okay.
3: Right. So whatever.
1: I'm not sure. I'm pretty sure if there were a killer and the killer showed up and the killer were going to kill.
3: Yes.
1: I'm pretty sure that the several feet, maybe 2 or 3 feet, you know, between you and Javi. Mm-hmm. I don't know if that'd make much difference in the killing spree that was going to happen.
3: He'd die a hero because he was by the door. You know what I'm saying? Oh, my.
1: Well, I don't know that he would. If he's not a hero if everybody dies. I hate to say this to you.
3: But wow. That's not how I planned this. If everybody, not how I'm supposed to go.
1: Oh. But you just said he would die a hero.
3: But I wouldn't because he would.
4: I'm sure he would try.
1: But if he's dead, then he can't be a hero to you anymore. I mean, I guess he could.
3: I don't know.
1: Hey, Chloe, how you doing?
5: I'm doing good. How are you?
1: Chloe, how did this work? How did this work when you got into a relationship with someone? I assume you are. And you both sleep on the same side of the bed.
5: Yeah, I mean, we compromise in a lot of ways, but I was just like, I just feel this is where you need to change. And he was just like, mm-hmm. I guess I will. And I was like, okay, sounds great. So, you know, I gave him a choice and he made his choice. But I mean, the main reason why we sleep where we sleep now is because I'm like, listen, you need to be closer to the door because, like, heaven forbid a break-in occurs. Like, you're the first person to get got. Like, mm-hmm. you need to be my alarm system. If I need to, like, get up and be running, like, I need to hear you first.
1: So, I see.
5: Really, that's one of my reasons. But, like, it was very simple. I was just like, listen, I'm not changing in this regard, so I think you should. And he said, I guess I will.
1: Well, 'cause I was gonna
5: and
1: say,
5: then it was done.
1: Chloe, you say you gave him a choice, but you, in fact, did not. It was, this is where I sleep, so you can sleep in other places.
5: Exactly. Like, you either sleep here next to me on this side of the bed, or you don't sleep here at all.
1: Oh, well, I guess that is a choice.
3: Yeah.
1: Now, what if he had chosen, I don't have to sleep in this room then, you're saying? I can sleep in a different room because it might be better because we both like the same side of the bed. That wouldn't have gone over well.
5: I'm not going to lie. If he ever came to me and was like, I think we should sleep in separate rooms, I think I would be okay with it. Because
1: I think I would be okay with it too, honestly. Like sometimes we sleep in the same room and then sometimes when I had Tex-Mex before, we don't. You know, maybe because I don't want you to catch me doing anything while I'm asleep that I didn't know that I did. And there's a higher percentage of that happening if I ate certain food. So I maybe in those nights, I sleep in a different bed. Or if you're not feeling well, but don't get anywhere near your jewelry.
2: Yeah, don't touch my stuff. Or he's clothing. Always trying to wear that jewelry.
1: Yeah. Well, I've heard that about Big Tim. Yeah. And your wigs, too. I think it's weird when he shows up at the factory with the wig on.
2: Like, do you have diamonds?
1: Yeah.
2: Hell yeah.
1: Yeah. What is he trying to wear? Dangling earrings or something? Hey, Brian.
4: Hey, what's up, Fred?
1: Hey, Brian. So you sleep between your partner and

0: see. And so you're ready to save the day right there. But it has nothing to do with the fact that you could make a quicker exit.
1: Absolutely not. It's just to be the hero and save the day.
0: I see. Ooh, yeah. But it would. It's a nice side effect here. A nice, you know, the thing that you could also be the first out in the event of an emergency.
1: I guess that is true, but I'm thinking of it more in the sense of, like, even when we're walking down the sidewalk on the street, you know, I'm always on the street side. My wife's always on the inside closer to the buildings in case something happens. I feel the need to constantly be as the protector.
0: Should. Now, Brian, that's why I don't understand. Okay.
2: Oh,
0: now, I will do it. Now, except I'm deaf in my left ear, so it does depend on the side of the street that we're, like, the direction and the side of the street. Because if you want me to hear what you're saying, which most I found most women enjoy me hearing them and acknowledging what they're saying to me, then I have to be on one side of you. So sometimes it doesn't work that way.
2: Mm.
0: Like if we're walking, you know what I'm saying? Like if we're walking in a direction where I would be on the inside and you'd be on the outside, but you're on my left side, well then, you know, then it's like, well, I'm talking to you. And I'm like, I'm protecting you. You know, that's what I say to them. I'm protecting you. But then if a car hits us, Brian, then all we're going to become is a heavy projectile to then impale the person next to us. So I don't understand this logic.
1: The logic is that the husband always dies first, Fred.
3: Sorry.
0: Yeah, I guess so.
2: See?
0: It's just
2: a hero.
0: If a car hits me, there's a very small likelihood that I'm going to physically stop the car from hitting you. It's probably not going to happen. I'm just saying, I might wind up being the reason that you're dead.
2: Oh, no. No.
0: Thank you, Brian.
4: So
0: have a good day.
4: Hit you first, though, probably.
2: Wait, then would you, honest question, would
0: why
2: you
0: do you want a car to hit me first?
4: No, you're saying, like, well, since it hits me, it's probably going to kill you anyway, so it should definitely hit you first.
0: I'm just saying, the logic doesn't make sense. Like, he's going to protect me from a car, you know, that runs off the road.
2: Logic.
0: That's not going to happen. Like, I'm not a brick wall. The car's not going to run into Javi and then just stop.
2: You would push me.
4: Yeah, like, what if you see it coming and then you have the opportunity to push?
0: Oh, great. Right. Now I assaulted you. Great. This is great. Now
4: you're going to be dead anyway.
3: Yeah, if a car goes
0: you can't charge
3: in a puddle, like if a car drives in a puddle, the water will hit you. Not
0: it will just hit me.
3: Yes.
0: And it will, and I don't
2: know. Oh, the puddle thing, yeah.
3: Yeah.
0: Bailey. Hi, Bailey.
5: Hi.
0: Hey.
5: Hi.
0: You and your boyfriend sleep in different rooms. I like this.
5: Yes. It's kind of funny how it started. I recently just moved in with him and, you know, he had his set of furniture. I had my set of furniture. And when I moved in, my bedroom set just went into the guest bedroom. And like, for me, it was just like an easier transition. Like, here's kind of my things, here's kind of your things. But like, we don't do it every night. If there's nights like I'm restless and want to sleep in that room, I go there and vice versa. So it actually works out really nicely for us. And I'm kind of a person who likes to sleep with the room freezing cold, with the fans blowing, some nights he's not. So it works out for us.
0: There you go. Thank you,
2: whatever
0: Bailey.
2: Works.
0: See, it works. It's great. Thank you. This is what I'm going to do.
5: Great.
0: Have a nice day. I'm glad you called.
5: Thanks.
0: Goodbye. See, it works fine.
2: So we're really rearranging our entire, like, sleep placement over, like, weather, like, at the chance that someone may break in and try to kill us.
0: That's what I'm saying. This is what I'm saying.
2: Yeah,
0: like, it's not, I'm sorry, but, like, if you're standing over my bed while I'm, first of all, good luck waking me up.
2: The odds of that
4: what are you
2: happening?
4: Really going to do?
2: Right.
0: Like, right, exactly. Right. Thank you. This is what I'm talking about. Some of these things are dumb.
4: Everyone thinks they're heroes. Like, if someone walks in your room, what are you going to do?
2: Get the strap.
3: That's right.
4: Come on, like, you're actually going to
0: okay, well, let me, while
4: seconds.
0: I'm getting the strap,
4: right.
0: now he's
2: now
0: messing
2: what?
0: With you. Like no.
2: It takes every night where you sleep. Every night, just a small possibility that someone may come in the room.
0: But if they break in and stand over the bed, like they've got both of us by the balls.
4: It's over.
0: Like
4: this,
0: right. If they want to kill us, we're dead.
2: Together.
0: We're laying down. We're asleep
2: in harmony.
0: But me being closer to the door is not going to accomplish. It just isn't. The same way that me being closer to the curb is not accomplishing
2: anything. Now I disagree with you there, but I agree with you. Like I don't.
0: Why do you disagree with me? What is me walking closer to the road actually accomplishing from a safety standpoint?
2: Are you open to, like, are you open to maybe seeing it our way? Are you?
0: What do you mean, am I open? I'm listening.
2: Okay. Because I know, sometimes, like, if I don't want my mind to be changed, I'll be like, no, I'm closed off from that. But, no, listen. So, like I said, you could push me out of the way. You definitely could soften the blow, for sure. And the puddle thing. I think it's just, like, a nice sign of

0: rivalry. But if my date is deaf in one ear, I'm totally fine with him switching sides.
1: No, I'm fine to be on the side where I guess I don't have to listen. Oh. That's fine. Oh, but I'm saving your life.
0: So but like also, like if I'm standing behind you, you can't even see me behind you. Like you're a big dude. You're definitely protecting me.
1: I'm definitely 240 pounds into you at that point. I become a projectile that then topples you over.
0: But you get crushed by the car and I just
1: and you get crushed by me.
0: Oh, baby.
2: Right, if the exact trajectory sends you into her. Or it could send you forward or back, but it's definitely going to go right next to her. Right?
0: The car drives sideways.
2: If a car comes from behind you, it's going to hit you and you're going to go forward.
1: It's going to hit both. Jason, I'm not that... A car is 10 feet wide. It's
0: we need a whiteboard.
1: I'm sorry, you guys are not right about this. If a car... If we are walking next to each other and a car hits us, it's hitting both of us. That's just the bottom line.
0: So there's not even a chance that you might be able to protect us. Like, there's not even a slight chance.
3: I think there is. Car, like you're not even gonna put your hand out to try to stop the car.
1: I think what I'm saying to you is whatever makes you guys feel better is fine. It's a ridiculous argument. It's ridiculous. The same way to being close to the door is ridiculous. Like if we're in a hotel room that's what 20 by 20 or 30 by 30, whatever a hotel room is, and a guy comes in and stands over us, my being closer proximity to the door is gonna do nothing. And I'm sorry, I'm not going to save your life if a car hits
0: that's
1: us
0: crazy.
1: And we're walking next to each other. I'm sorry. Bill, hey, Melissa. Hi, Melissa.
4: Yeah. Good morning.
1: Hi. So you are a very courteous person. You would just switch sides of the bed, no matter what.
4: Absolutely. If you're moving in with someone, you're going to adjust to them. But if they're moving in, you rule your house. Like,
1: I
4: they're gonna
1: see.
4: Have to adjust
1: okay.
4: To you.
1: Interesting, Melissa. So it would depend then who moves into whose house.
4: Correct.
1: Okay.
4: But if you guys are buying a house together and you guys already live together, then going into a room, however you set it up, it's going to be whatever side you picked beforehand.
1: I see. So if we move into a new space together, then we each have like an equal vote. But if you come to my house, then you're getting on whatever side I'm not.
4: Correct.
1: Okay, perfect. Thank you, Melissa.
0: Like
1: problem
0: that.
1: Solved.
4: Right, have a good day.
1: Mm-mm. Yeah, I'm sorry. You guys are silly.
3: You're just not going to stop the car. Right. That is so crazy.
0: That is crazy.
3: Like, you're not even going to put your hand out to try to grab the car before it hits me.
1: See, this is what I'm talking about. Like, listen to yourself right now.

0: Good morning. It's the Fred Show. I know we talked about this a while back, but it still continues to blow my mind. 855-591-1035. You can call and text the same number. But recently, Khloe Kardashian shared new details on her decision to allow Tristan Thompson in the hospital room when she gave birth to their first baby together. True, back in 2018. It was just days after she learned that he had cheated. And here's what she had
1: Tristan
0: to say.
1: Tristan had an affair. It was public, and I gave birth 48 hours later. And people were like, do you want him in the hospital room when you're giving birth? And it was my first baby. And I said, I do. And we're all going to pretend, because of course I had to have all my siblings in the room and my mom. And I said, we're going to all, it's going to be hard for you guys, but let's all act like this didn't happen, because my daughter's going to see this home footage one day. Oh. And I don't want her to ever see, to know this was, I was thinking for my daughter, True. Mm-hmm. And I get sad if I ever see myself, because I can tell I'm blank and it's an out of body experience. I just went into autopilot and I just went into, I'm not here. I was not present. But my body was there. I gave birth. I did what I have to do, but it was for her. I thought of her. I was like, for her memories, I want her to know her dad was in the room. And then when it was done, you know, he went along. I was like, I can't talk to you. But like when I put my home camera down, but I made sure to do what I needed to do for her.
0: Well, that is a mature human being, I think.
2: Yes.
0: That is a strong, mature human being. I am not.
2: I'm not.
0: I am not. If I gave birth, okay, first of all, we would
2: pass out.
0: Well, you would have to knock me out as soon as you told me that I was pregnant. And then not wake me up until it's over. Because I don't think there's any part of the process that I could handle. I'm serious.
2: Like, I agree.
0: And I don't think most men could.
2: Most men
0: and
2: cannot.
0: I know that's going to get some guys going. But right. You know what, guys? You don't even want to find out. So there's no point in even challenging this. There's like there's no point in even hitting me up and being like, oh, I don't know, Fred. I think I could. No, you don't want to know. So just let's not. All I'm saying to you is, women are incredible.
2: Thank
0: for
2: you.
0: Your ability
2: we are.
0: To endure this, among other things. But I would, there's no way. There's no way. I find out 2 days ago you cheated on me, and then I'm just going to go through this extremely stressful process. I'm going to be totally exposed and wide open.
3: That's right.
0: And vulnerable. And then you get to come in there, and I have to look at you while bringing a baby into the world. I'm sorry. I think you lost your right. When you cheated on the mother of the child that's being born, I think you lost your right to be there.
2: I agree with you. Truthfully, though, my heart breaks for her because she even said it herself. She goes, out of body experience. Like, when you give birth, like, I think that is one of the most, I don't even know what to call it, like, the riskiest, like, difficult things to do in the world. That's actually very, like, you know, it's life-threatening, right? Mm-hmm. I always say anything can change in a second. You think you're going to go in, deliver this way. Next thing you know, you're being wheeled away, right? And there's doctors, it's emergency C-sections. Like, anything could happen. Mm-hmm. And the fact that I'm dealing with this, of giving birth to our daughter, and then I have the piece of crap that is you, the baby daddy, who cheated on me, next to me, like, I my heart breaks for her because like she's dealing with so much in that moment and I whatever. But my other thing about that is like, yeah, you're not coming in. You're not coming in the room.
0: Was that your other thing? I think that was the same thing.
2: Yeah.
0: I was pretty clear where you were going with this.
2: No,
0: yeah.
2: I wanted to cry hearing her. I was like, that
4: I teared up.
2: Broke my heart. But she's so mature. She is so much better than me. As a human, as a mother,
4: as a mother, not
2: Well, no, in that sense, though, like I could never let him in the
4: There's
2: room.
4: No better or worse. It's whatever whatever each mom feels like they mm-hmm. need to do and how they feel like they can get through it. It does sound sad because mm-hmm. I know a lot of mothers feel that beautiful experience, you know, when you're giving birth and when the baby comes out. And I hate that she was in autopilot, but I don't think anyone can speak about it unless you've given birth or been in that situation, you know?
0: No, I can speak about it. The person's not coming. My ex is not coming.
2: We know you're not petty.
0: And honestly, right. I don't know that I would even expect to be there, you know, because it's going to be it's going to be the people in her life that she chooses to be there. More than likely, no one I know, you know, my mom or my friends aren't coming, you know, to the birth. It would be she and her closest sort of, you know, tribe. And so I'm going to be entirely unwelcome anyway.
2: Right.
0: Everyone hates me. You know, if I'm the cheater.
4: Oh, now you're not the woman giving birth. I'm sorry.
0: Well,
4: I'm
0: playing both sides, okay? I'm a multifaceted actor, okay? This is more of a one-man show going on right now, okay?
4: Got
0: I'm
4: it.
0: Playing ball the roles. Follow along, Kaylin, okay?
2: Like,
0: total, complete and total focus here. This is coming to Broadway soon.
4: Okay,
0: it's slightly off Broadway, but it's, you know, it's fine.
4: Okay.
0: Kiki, you haven't had much to say. my thing here is I also understand that it's a once in a lifetime deal. Like, that's only going to happen once. And so do you in fact do what she did and bury whatever you're feeling in the moment so that that experience isn't ruined? Because I don't know who's to say that she doesn't forgive him down the road.
2: That's
0: That's happening, but yeah,
2: she took him back. She did. So
0: yeah, you know, I mean, yeah,
2: that kind of,
0: I guess you're right.
2: Yeah, that explains that. But I would not allow you in the room while I'm giving birth. You would be able to meet your daughter after I pop her out and we're all prepped and ready. My makeup's done. You can come say hi to your baby, but then you need to leave immediately after. Or you need to go to the guest room, you know, whatever y'all got at the hospital. But you will not be
0: the guest room. Whatever y'all got at the hospital. The guest room? What is the guest room?
2: There's no guest room.
0: Is it 1960 again when I sit in the waiting room with a cigar? And somebody comes out and tells me that I had a boy or a girl, and I go, okay, I guess I'll go back to work now.
2: Actually are going to be in the emergency room dealing with me.
4: Right, so that's true.
2: You can go way down there, and we'll make sure you see the baby. But, yeah, you're not going to get the privilege of sitting there watching me do a miracle with God. Yeah, but, you know.
4: A miracle.
2: Yeah, you know.
0: And as she stares at her nether region, Kiki goes, do a miracle.
2: That thing ain't going to be working, and you're not going to get to sit there and see that process. No.
0: I thought you were just about to say enjoy. I'm like, I don't know if anyone's enjoying it, actually.
2: Yeah, no. Mm-mm. Yeah. You lose the privilege.
0: Yeah. I don't know. I don't have it. Somebody said, let me see this. What is this text here? She also helps raise Dream as well.
4: She's an angel.
2: Rob's.
0: May text
5: we do not deserve Khloe Kardashian.
4: We really don't deserve her. And y'all need to leave her alone forever.
2: She's
4: an angel amongst us.
0: Call it what it is, babe. It's effing traumatic. Somebody said, yeah, see, there you go.
4: It is traumatic.
0: Yeah.
4: You want to call it traumatic? I'll call it traumatic with you.
2: Oh, yeah.
4: It absolutely is. Yeah. That's why he won't be there if my man cheated on me. Absolutely not.
0: I don't know if we ever talked about this. How did Javi do? Because Javi, your husband, who is a firefighter and paramedic, mm-hmm. we were concerned about how he was going to hold up with the sight of all of the things that you see mm-hmm. when this happens. And I think you were concerned not only, you know, about how he was going to hold up, but whether he was going to be of any value to you during the process. I don't know if we ever followed up on that. How'd the man do?
4: The man did great. He is he's a fireman paramedic for a living, but he wanted to pass out. I could tell. Like, looking at his face, that man wanted to pass out, and he was trying so hard not to look, right? He was trying his hardest, but, like, what is it called? Peripheral view? Yep. That was existing in that moment. So I'm sure he saw some stuff. So he had one leg. My mom had the other leg. My mother-in-law was behind me, fanning me.
0: That's right, B.
4: Yeah.
0: The way back.
4: In the back. Put me in the back. Oh, yeah. And my mom, though, was very brave. She was like, because Dr. Mike said, the head's coming out. Here's the head. My mom's like, can I see? And she just flipped her head over.
0: No, where else with that?
4: I was like, Mom.
6: There's no good view, by the way.
4: No.
6: Even if you're by the shoulders where I was when my mom gave birth to my sister, there's no good view.
0: How about a video feed? You know, something like that.
4: Yeah, that's what you would need.
0: Yeah. Well, no, because I would have to be strong because I would have to be supportive and I would have to be. And what I'm going through is nothing, obviously nothing. And you're doing all this stuff. I don't like looking at my own stuff. Mm-hmm. So I don't like blood and like take my blood and faint. Like, that sounds a little more traumatic to me.
4: It is.
0: I think I'm in big trouble. But I'll tell you what, my ex ain't gonna be there if she cheats on me when I'm popping that thing out.
4: That's
0: I'll tell
4: right.
0: you that right now.
4: Okay.
0: We're back to that role. Okay, tragic stories are next. Yeah, just follow along.
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6: Like, I'm at a point in my life where I don't, if there's any chance that leaving the house is a dangerous activity, if there's any chance that we might find ourselves banging on the door of a 24-hour Dunkin' that's not open, if we're finding ourselves in a position where the public bathroom is going to be a mandatory experience, yeah, then I probably am not leaving the house. That's where I'm at in my life.
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9: Okay, my mom has a photo signed, allegedly, supposedly.
10: Don't sell any more her stuff.
9: Well, you know, this one is coming to me, and I do want to take it from my house. It's Pope John Paul II. And it's signed. Now, is it real or did you get it on Amazon? I don't know.
6: You're going to sell the Pope's signature?
9: Yeah. You wouldn't?
6: No!
9: Well, my kids got to go to college. Like, how are we going to pay for that?
6: First of all, I don't know if that's worth anything. And second of all, I'm not profiting off the Pope's signature.
9: No, I mean, this is like really special. Some things I love.
6: He's apparently it's not, because you're going to take it to a pawn shop.
9: But I think this is what he would want me to do.
6: It's so special. I'm going to sell

0: by the phone? It's the Fred Show.
1: Hey, Dylan, good morning. Welcome to the show. How are you?
2: I'm good. Thanks a lot for having me.
1: It's our pleasure so far. I mean, it's only been a few seconds, but we'll see how we feel about it in the end. Dylan, how can we help you? Because it's waiting by the phone, so you believe that you've been ghosted by this woman, Serenity. How did you meet her? Tell us about any dates you've been on, and then why you think you're being ghosted.
2: All right. Well, let's see. I met her at a bar a couple weeks ago. I said she had a really cute outfit on, and we talked for a little while. Got her a drink, and we were hanging for a little bit. She gave me her number, and after texting for a few days, I asked if she wanted to go get drinks. She said yes. We had a great time, and now she's just not responding, so I don't know.
1: All right, you met in the wild, so you kind of got a vibe, you know, like a real in-person vibe, which I think makes this first date a little bit easier because you kind of know what you're getting, unlike a dating app where you have no idea. And you really felt like it went well. You felt like you really got along, the topics were good, the conversation flowed, nothing weird. You're truly surprised that you can't get a hold of her for another date.
2: Yeah.
1: Yeah. All right. Pretty simple.
3: Nailed that one, Fred.
1: No, the guy. Yeah. Right. I said everything needs to be said, I guess. Right. So, all right. Well, then let's play a song. And very efficient. And then we'll come back in a couple of minutes. Dylan, you'll be on the phone. We'll call Serenity. We'll see if we can figure out what's going on. And the hope, as always, is that we can set you up on another date and pay for it with our... The only part of the show that has an expansive budget is this part, because we almost never do it. So, Dylan, let's see what happens. Good luck, man.

0: Good morning. It's the Fred Show, part two of Waiting by the Phone. Hey, Dylan.
1: Yeah.
0: Welcome back. Let's call this woman Serenity. You met at a bar, got her number, asked her on a date. You went out for drinks. You felt like everything went really well. The problem is you've called her since the date to set up another date. She is not responding to you, not texting you back, nothing, no communication. You think you're being ghosted. You have no idea why.
1: Yeah, exactly, man.
0: All right. Well, let's call her now. Good luck, Dylan.
2: Hello.
0: Hi, is this Serenity?
2: Yep.
0: Hi, Serenity. My name is Fred. I'm calling from the Fred Show, the morning radio show. The whole crew is here. I have to tell you that we are on the radio right now, and I would need your permission to continue with the call. Can we chat for just a second on the show? You can hang up anytime.
2: Okay.
0: I know it's a little bit strange, and I'm sorry to surprise you like this, but we're calling on behalf of a guy who reached out to us. His name is Dylan. I guess you met recently and went out on a date. Do you remember Dylan?
2: Yeah, I do.
0: Okay. So he called us and said that you guys had met at a bar, I guess, and then exchanged numbers and went on a date, and he felt like the date went really well. He says he's reached out to you since then, and you're not responding, and he doesn't know why, so he wants us to find out.
2: So, yeah, you know, I met him when I was out one night. I thought he was cute and all. But then, you know, once we decided to actually go on a date, the guy who came in was not the guy I met at the bar. I mean, it was him, but when he walked in, my jaw hit the floor. He had clearly gotten into some sort of, like, fight in between, you know, us meeting and us going on the date. He had a black eye. Oh. He was limping. Yeah, limping. He was covered in, like, scratches, missing part of his tooth, and he asked the waitress for a bag of ice to put on his hand.
0: Like, did he get beat up in a parking lot coming into this date? Like, did it just happen?
2: No, it truly seemed like it. Like, I was absolutely shocked, but, like, the craziest part was he didn't acknowledge any of it. I obviously brought it up, like, right away. You know, I was like, are you good? Like, what? What
0: so he just tried to pretend like this, like nothing was happening? Like the dude limps in with a black guy and he's like, I don't know, I just, you know, I'll have a beer.
3: Right.
2: Literally, wow. That is exactly what happened. So when I did finally, I was like, what the hell happened here? He just kind of, nothing. I mean, I'm good. Like he brushed it off and he like told me he was fine. But, you know, it was clearly really bad.
0: Well, Serenity, I forgot to mention that Dylan is here. I get caught up in the story. I'm so forgetful. Dylan, did you get beaten up on the way into the day? Like, did someone attack you? What happened?
1: Oh, well, no, I wouldn't say attack me. I mean, it really was just, like I said, like a small misunderstanding.
0: You're limping.
1: Well, yeah, I mean, you know, not really a big deal. Just, sometimes things happen.
4: Did you try to swing back? Did you pinch him?
1: Yeah.
0: I mean, can we get a little more information here? Like you
1: got. I don't see why it should matter. I mean, it's got nothing to do with her. It just, you know, things happen sometimes.
0: You show up to a date with half a tooth. I mean, I feel like people
3: are bleeding.
0: Right, yeah. They might have questions about that.
3: Or get medical attention. That's
0: like, you're right.
3: Do.
0: I mean, I give you credit for showing up, I guess, to the date. I mean, I might have canceled if I just got my butt whooped before walking in. But I think, you know, it's fair to sort of ask, why did you get beaten up? And why is it not like that big of a deal to you? Like, what are you in? What are you doing? What sort of, is like the mafia after you? Like, are you, is it like
3: Soprano?
0: Yeah, like what happened?
3: Misunderstanding led to you having to ice your hand.
0: Right. What was the misunderstanding?
1: You know, I'd rather not say on the radio, but, but things happen sometimes, but it's over. It's not like this is like a regular thing for me. It's just,
0: I see. You don't regularly get beaten up. That's good. I'm happy about that for you. But can you see why Serenity might have had some questions? Like about what sort of...
3: Where's your tooth?
0: Right.
1: I don't see what it has to do with her, really.
0: Well, I mean, if you're doing some stuff you're not supposed to be doing enough that people are beating you up and she's going to hang out with you, then, I mean, you know, that's a little dangerous.
2: Exactly.
1: I don't know. I mean, it's like I said, this isn't my normal...
0: Okay.
1: Yeah, it was a little out of the ordinary, I guess, but things happen. So
0: show up to a date, bleeding, in need of ice, with a black eye and half a tooth. And you're wondering why she didn't call you again. Okay. Well, look, Serenity, it's not a normal thing for him, he says. So, you know, I guess it doesn't happen regularly.
3: No,
0: which means, you know, you want to give him another shot? We'll pay for it. Another date?
5: Absolutely not. I am so uncomfortable. Yeah, no, because, like, so obviously, yes, the whole thing, like, why are you getting in, like, fights? Why are we getting beaten up? But, like, also, you know, that is a red flag. But, like, also, like, the fact that you're, like, lying about it and brushing it under the rug is, like, I would say an equally significant red flag.
0: Right. And if it were some sort of, like, simple misunderstanding, or if you were attacked and you were innocent, I feel like you'd just say that. But you're obviously into something because you don't want to reveal what it was, and you're acting like it didn't happen. So, all right, look. Dylan, she's not interested. I hope you work out whatever issue you got going on, and I wish you both the best of luck.
5: Thank you.
0: You all right, Dylan?
3: I hope you're okay.
0: Your tooth all right?
1: Yeah, man. All right. Thanks for all your help, guys.
0: Okay. Oh.

0: It is the Fred Show. Good morning. Thanks for having us on the radio on the iHeart app, live and anytime. Search for the Fred Show on demand. But this story came out this week, and so I'm curious. And here's the headline: 855-591-1035. How worthless was, I'm just going to assume, your husband? I'm not saying that your wife, if you got, you know, if you're married to a woman and you had a kid, that your wife wasn't worthless, but I would assume that your wife, I would assume a woman in a delivery room with a woman would have a little more compassion than some men. Not all men, but maybe because you have the same parts, and so maybe you can understand a little better, like, what's happening or what you're going through, the emotions. I'm not sure.
1: Right.
0: But I bring this up because a study found that 1 in 7 dads bring a full-ass video game console to the labor and delivery room and set that thing up and play video games while they're waiting for their wife or girlfriend or whomever, baby mama, to have a kid. And so I just want to ask, 855-591-1035, because I'm always amazed. Every time we do this, I'm amazed at the things that people call up here and say that their husbands tried to do. What was one of them? Like, they were about to go to the operating room, we heard once, for a C-section. It was like, hey, can we hold this up for a second? I got a pizza downstairs. It's like, no, we're going to do an emergency C-section now. And you can order another pizza later, I guess. But what would you have done as the resident baby-having woman in the room, Paulina?
1: Childbirth.
0: Javi was pretty good, right?
1: He was great.
0: But we were worried about him, even though he's a first responder. Like, we were worried about him. He was fine.
1: He was completely fine. I also had, like, a pretty, like, easy labor. So if the circumstances were different, maybe I would have saw, like, a different side of him in that regard. Like, not him bringing out his Game Boy or whatever. Like, that I would have never tolerated. Like, I'm being so for real. But he was pretty good in the situation. I think he freaked out more at the my epidural experience than the birth part. Like, that was when I kind of saw a different side of him, because they had me in there for

0: no,
1: I,
0: epidural?
1: I was born. I was born with a crooked ass.
0: I thought we got that fixed.
1: No,
0: we just made it bigger.
1: So,
0: no, I'm just trying
1: I
0: to be clear.
1: Well, what, it, yeah,
0: yeah, because right, and that's yes. not that's. I mean, we've discussed this on the air a lot of times.
1: Yes, so I have a BBL.
0: Yeah, you have a BBL.
1: That is very.
0: They
1: real.
0: Couldn't straighten it out when they BBL'd it.
1: Not my spine. No.
0: Oh
1: no.
0: Oh, they can.
1: My doctor's not that good.
0: Oh, they can't.
1: No, Doctor Miami maybe, but not
0: thought,
1: mine.
0: I thought maybe they could do that.
1: No. Yeah, that didn't happen. But they had to go in there twice with that fang because literally, yeah, it was rough. So I was in that room for an hour. They do not let anybody stay in the room. Like, everyone has to leave. Doesn't matter who you are, you gotta go because things can take a turn with the epidural, and it kind of did. It was rough.
0: I guess this is super common. Like, I have a friend who's an OBGYN, and she was like, "You guys, you men, you know," and she's a woman. She's like, "You know, you guys are so. I just can't believe it. I can't believe the stuff. You guys are. You know, here I am worried about the mom, and then dad passes out.
1: Yeah,
0: and it's like, yeah, I get it. Like, it should never be about us in that process. But another thing you got to realize is that this is not a process that we're not like we're witnessing this, right? There's, you know, if there's blood and then you're in pain and then it's a hospital and we got doctors and then God forbid something is complicated. I don't know how I would ever be able to deal with that as a person who can't deal with my own stuff. Like, I'll pass out. I go to a little doctor, you know, and the phlebotomist lady, you know, is like 22 and she's, you know, 5'2"
1: yeah.
0: and I'm 6'5" and 240 pounds. And I'm like, if I fall, I'll kill you. Like, you'll die under, you know what I mean? And I'll bleed out. So I have to sit and it's this whole thing and they make fun of me. They're like, bro, like, you're a big dude. I'm like, I can't look at this. But they asked 615 parents. Of them, 15% of moms said that their partner had brought their video games to the hospital with them. The entire console in the hospital go bag. According to doctors, it's nothing new. One OBGYN said that she's seen dads do this for at least 15 years. Basically, as long as consoles started being compact enough to bring them. I would be so annoyed. I would be so annoyed.
1: No, you would not come home. It'd be me and the baby arriving home. Like, you'd stay in the hospital because I'd be so upset. This is why I don't like gamers to begin with. That's my own thing. I'm sorry. I know that the gamers hate me, and that's fine. You can come for me. But, like, why are we doing this at the hospital on this day at this time?
0: I'm not going to read. This is a very graphic text, but essentially there was something very graphic happening during childbirth, and apparently her husband said, "Stop complaining, it can't be that bad."
2: Oh my God.
1: Oh, divorce.
0: No, you get to complain.
1: Yes.
0: You get to complain. Like, no problem with that at all.
1: And backhand them. Who said that?
0: Zanita. Listener number one, Zanita. My ex-husband, this is a text, told the nurses that I was bothering him too much. He was trying to sleep. Oh, he was trying to sleep. Oh, what poor guy. He was trying to get some rest. You know what I mean? Like, it's very hard to just sit there and do nothing.
1: Yeah. No, it is.
0: While your wife or girlfriend or whomever does
1: all
0: that stuff.
1: How dare you disrupt his sleep?
0: I was deployed and my wife was in Chicago giving birth. She only pushed one time. Okay. Well, good for her. I mean, I think a lot of people are probably jealous about that.
1: Oh, yeah.
0: That's wonderful. Let me see here. My dad in the 90s brought his work and spread it across my mom's stomach while she was in labor.
2: What?
0: What are you doing? Oh, my God. I'm a nurse and I can tell you that young men are the absolute biggest babies about needles and pain and really any discomfort. Meanwhile, little old ladies are the toughest human beings I've ever seen. Jackie, this is your father-in-law. Why was your father-in-law in the room for this, Jackie?
3: Well, he was in the room because I guess in 97, they allowed the husbands to be in the room at all times. So he was watching the NBA playoffs because Michael Jordan was more important than the birth of his first son.
0: So he wasn't there to watch your birth. He was there because that was the part that I'm like, what the hell is he doing in there? No, this is for his. This is for your husband, your boyfriend, or whatever.
3: This was for my husband. Yeah.
0: Oh, okay. Well, I mean, look, the playoffs were important. The Bulls were pretty good back then. So I mean, we got to be paying attention to this stuff. Now, I mean, what are they supposed to do? Not play a video game? Maybe not watch rowdy television? But they're supposed to be helpful.
3: Right.
0: I would imagine.
3: I mean, just a little encouragement, I would imagine. But I asked him about it again on Sunday when I saw him for Easter, and he said that he stands by his decision. Michael Jordan was important. So.
0: Yeah. Okay. Well, I mean, it can be long, and these games aren't that long. So, you know, and it may never happen again. I'm not sure that have they won it since then. I'm not sure. So there you go. So he was justified. Thank you, Jackie.
3: You're welcome. Have a good day.
0: Here, somebody says, I don't think a Game Boy at a certain point would be so bad.
1: I'm
0: then
1: sure
0: once
1: you don't.
0: Things, you know, ramp up, then you got to put it away.
1: They ramp up.

0: I've seen both mom and husband playing video games. Okay, well,
1: mom can do what she wants.
0: Mom can do if mom wants to lead right. the way on that, yeah. you know, play a little Mario Kart or something because she's bored because it's taking a long time. Okay,
1: and it can. I was editing Kaylin's video on the hospital
2: yeah,
1: bed.
2: I had to ask you to stop.
1: She did.
2: Not
1: she's
2: only
1: like,
2: is that illegal,
1: she's like, please put it away.
2: Please stop working right. while you're giving birth.
1: Literally, yeah. I'm just dilating. How about you?
0: Yeah, you were working.
1: I was
0: like, Paulina, stop. Like, stop. Go have a baby. You know, work on that.
1: Yeah.
0: Let's do one thing at a time.

0: the Fred Show. Good morning. Thank you so much for waking up with us.
1: And I want to talk about scamming quickly, because, you know, I'm always looking out for the people who listen to us. I'm constantly looking at all the different things that are happening to make sure that none of them, I don't want any of our listeners to be affected by scams that are out there. Kaylin, I know you've been scammed before.
2: Yeah.
1: By a psychic.
2: Yeah, you didn't have to say that part, but yeah.
1: Oh my God. Well, no, because you've told the story before, so yeah, I do have to tell that. No, I had to. I had to expose it, Kaylin, okay? It's been a secret on this show forever, and I had to let everybody know you were scammed by a psychic, okay? It's finally out.
2: It's true.
1: Now, just quick recap for the new people who haven't been listening or who've been slacking or whatever, because you told the story a couple of years ago, but what happened with the psychic that scammed you?
2: I don't remember why I started engaging, but she wanted, like, a picture of my palm, and I kept asking Jason and Paulina, like, okay, there's no information she could steal from me. And they're like, no. So I sent her that. And then we were going back and forth. And then she wanted, you know, money for this and money for that. And I was like, I think I initially sent her a little bit. But then she told me that I was cursed by witches when I was born. And that's why bad stuff happens to me sometimes. And then I had to pay more to get the hex lifted. Yeah. And I was like, crap. But then I was in too deep and I had to block her and she was finding me other places. But I did pay her a little bit and send her my palm. So,
1: what? How much did you give her?
2: Oh, I don't remember. But too much. I mean, even a dollar is too much to a scamming psychic. But I really like was like, oh no. And then I came in here. I was like, you guys, I was cursed by witches when I was born. And you guys were like,
1: Are you okay? Well, it must have worked because around that time, you know, you got yourself a boyfriend who's nice to you and worships you. And then you had career aspirations have been accomplished. I mean, things
3: went to Greece.
1: It was a bit of a turning point. So I don't, maybe you weren't scammed after all. Maybe this person was absolutely legitimate and them trying to find you was them being like, no, there's more work to do for another $25.
2: Well, I don't know because I didn't pay her the final fee. Well, like I paid her a little bit. So the curse is not lifted.
3: Mm-hmm. Well, you didn't invest in yourself. That's crazy.
2: I know.
3: What's her name? Miss Cleo.
2: No.
4: Miss Cleo. Okay. I miss her.
3: You do.
1: Call me out.
3: You missed the scammer.
4: Commercials for comfort. You know? Nostalgic.
2: That was a time.
1: Yeah, if you're not familiar with that era either, that was after the 80s. That was called the 90s. And
3: they were lit.
1: Yeah. If you don't know what that was about, then if you didn't come home from school, I guess it was late at night. It would have been late at night, like during MTV shows and that and Jamsta. Mm-hmm. Text Frog for the Crazy Frog ringtone. If you don't know what that is either, then I'm just old.
2: Yeah.
1: But we talk about scams because there's a new case of scamming. I guess there was an AI-generated Brad Pitt scam. I'm not familiar with that. But this is just crazy. It's just tragic, really. In this case, and I will say, before I tell jokes, it was an old woman who was scammed, okay? Aww. So I don't like that. No. This wasn't Kaylin, who had all of her faculties. This was an old woman. So I don't like, don't scam old women. I mean, don't scam old people. Don't scam people. But so I say that, and now I'm going to tell jokes, you know, skits and lies. But that, the old people know. But even an old person, my grandfather even, and it is 92 before he died, would have called me and said, hey, really? But this elderly Japanese woman was tricked out of thousands of dollars by a scammer claiming to be an astronaut stranded in space.
2: Aww.
1: The romance scam began in July when the two connected on social media. Well, there's the other thing. My grandfather wouldn't have been on social media either, but I guess he was on the Facebook. And so, I mean, my dad might fall for something like this. He's a very smart man, but he doesn't really know who he's talking to and where he's posting and what's public and what's not.
4: Yep.
1: On the social medias. Yeah. Mm-hmm. The fraudster told the woman in her 80s that he was aboard a spaceship and facing an emergency. Trusting his story, the woman, who police say developed feelings for the man as their conversations continued, electronically sent him more money because he needed it to buy oxygen. You want to laugh. You want to laugh, Kaylin.
2: No, I do not.
1: Do not hold it in.
2: No, I do not.
1: The worst thing that could possibly happen on this show, the very worst thing that could possibly happen is when I say something that is fun. Well, especially when I say something that's funny. But when something funny happens and you all want to laugh, but you're worried about your images. And so you laugh quietly. But I can see on your face that you are laughing and you're as equally as bad of a person as I am. But you don't want other people to see it.
2: Fred, I've talked about pooping my pants. If I was worried about my image,
1: that's true.
2: I would never say that.
1: That's an excellent point.
2: Yeah, on this radio program.
1: That's an excellent point. But trusting his story, the woman sent him $6,700 because he needed it to buy oxygen.
2: Ooh, that's expensive.
1: Because he was in space. And I mean, He was in space.
2: Right.
1: He had to buy it from somebody.
4: Who's selling
1: The Russians, I think. They wouldn't give it to him. He had access to the internet and Venmo, but he, for some reason, didn't have access to oxygen.
3: She was holding her man down.
1: Yeah.
3: A real one.
1: Exactly. Romance or love scams are not unique to any one region. The U.S. Federal Trade Commission reports that Americans lost more than $1 billion to similar schemes in 2023, with roughly half of the dating site users encountering attempted scams. Officials warn that such scams often target seniors who are vulnerable to a range of fraudulent schemes. The victim in this case can at least take solace in knowing she's not the only one. Apparently, somebody else was scammed up to $30,000 by a man claiming to be a stranded astronaut at the International Space Station who needed money to buy a ticket back to Earth.
4: Oh, a ticket?
1: Now hold on.
2: Where's
1: now,
2: the ticket counter?
1: Now that one. Let's remember our friends Butch and Sonny. No one gave them any money for a ticket back, and they were stranded there for 14 months or whatever it was.
2: We should have thought of that.
1: He reportedly promised to marry the woman once she paid for a rocket to get him back to firm ground.
4: What's the going rate for a ticket on a rocket?
1: It's about $30,000.
2: Is that like an Uber?
3: Granny was down bad.
1: Yeah, it's about $30,000. So, look. don't scam old people. That's our PSA of the day. And don't, if anyone tells you they need money to get back from space, or an oxygen, access to oxygen or something. Remember the guy MJ who used to be on this show? He once told a woman he was trying to break up with that he needed to, he was leaving for NASA basic training.
4: Yeah.
2: That's what?
1: Yeah. Yeah. I guess he didn't want to break up with her, or he was breaking up with her, but he wanted to come up with some reasonable explanation as to why. Yes. He didn't want to hurt her feelings, so he told her that he was going to NASA basic training, which I have to say is brilliant. And if it works, that really tells you something about the person who you're breaking up with. If they're that gullible.
3: Right.
1: NASA. Now that actually might be a thing now because we got the Space Force, so it might work now.
2: Right.
1: But back in the day, I hate to break it to you, but there was no ticket counter in space. There's no NASA basic training. And then I guess like a week later, he was, spotted in Applebee's. So it didn't work out. He got kicked out or something.
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25: 20 years I went to Juilliard, only to be discovered and uncovered and revealed as a liar.
32: What?
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33: Who's Julie?
32: Juilliard.
25: Julie's Yard. 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
11: Fred Show is on.
12: How do you eat your banana? More importantly, how do you, I guess, open the banana? What, are you, there's really debate about this? Like, you're nodding your head like you've heard this before.
13: Yeah, because there's a way that we're all supposed to be doing it, and there's a way that we all do it.
12: Well, what is the way that you are supposed to be doing it?
13: At the opposite end, like not the top stem.
12: So there's the antenna side,
13: yeah,
12: and there's the butthole side.
13: Yeah, you're supposed to open it from the butthole. Oh,
12: really? My friend. How can that even be? I don't, how would you even do that?
13: Ask a monkey.
12: You,
13: I don't know.
12: You rip the antenna side. Like, you break it a little bit. You have a little leverage there. And then you peel it down, and then you peel it down, and then you eat it.
13: That's not how they were made, apparently.
12: That is how you eat a banana. There is no other way. There's no other way to eat it. And I don't know. Monkeys, they can do whatever they want. But, like, they obviously haven't been taught the proper way.

0: Brett Show. It's Kiki's Court.
1: All rise. The Honorable Judge Kiki is presiding. Present the case, Your Honor.
2: All right, let's get in the courtroom. The gavel has been hit. It says, hey, Kiki, am I wrong for wanting my money back? My 24-year-old niece is a struggling single mom of two, so I give her bins of my family's hand-me-downs from time to time to help her out. After my last drop-off, my niece popped up on Facebook posting photos from a water park hotel. That's when I remembered that sometimes I stash emergency cash in my old coat pockets. And sure enough, one of the coats I gave her had $2,000 in it.
3: What?
2: Oh, girl.
1: Damn.
3: A lot.
2: I called
1: her. You just had two G's laying around. You forgot
3: casual.
1: About it?
3: Okay.
2: Yes.
1: All right.
2: I called her. She admitted that she found the cash, but assumed it was a blessing and spent it. And she ended the call with saying, well, you're more financially stable anyway, so it shouldn't be a big deal. I ignored the rude comment and requested that she pay me back over time. Now she's telling the family I'm trying to take money from her and her kids, and I know I should have checked the pockets, but how do you spend $2,000 that isn't yours without making a call? Am I wrong?
1: Well, and you're accepting donations because you're not able to make ends meet, so... what did she spend it on?
2: She went to the water park hotel.
1: Well, that's what I mean. Yeah, right, but didn't pay any bills or anything. I mean, it's like, I'm already donating things to you, so you obviously need money to survive.
2: Right.
1: So you didn't even use it on that, is what I mean. But okay, you guys are the jury. 855-591-1035. What say you, though, Judge Kiki?
2: Well, my mom taught me at a very young age, you don't find money. Like, I remember being at home, and I would, stumble upon $5 just around the house, and I'm like, oh, look what I found. She's like, you don't find money. That belongs to somebody. So if you get a coat, you know, a donation bin, and there's a wad of cash, $2,000 worth, I would have called my aunt and said, hey, I don't know if you know, but I just found $2,000 in this old coat pocket. Is this for me? May I have it? Was this intended as a gift? I would not just book the water park hotel.
1: You're taking donations,
2: yes.
1: Right? Like charitably. If it's into, yeah.
2: Like, girl, come on. And then when the aunt calls and she's like, hey, you know, did you find some money? Now, I respect her for telling the truth because some people would have said, what money? I never found any money in that coat. You know, she could have lied, but she told the truth at least.
1: Well, in fairness, if I'm donating clothes to you because you're going through a tough time and you can't make ends meet, and then I find out you're going on a water park vacation, I'm sorry, but, and you could say, well, you don't get to judge other people, whatever, but if I'm giving you money, I get to judge your lifestyle. Or if I'm giving you things to supplement your life, then I get to say...
2: Well, if you're giving me hand-me-downs, you know, that's one thing.
1: Right, but if I'm having to give you clothing because you don't have the money to buy it, to buy clothing, and then I find that you're going on a vacation, I get that I'm giving you hand-me-downs, but like, I guess if I'm supporting your life in some way, and then you're squandering the funds on luxury items that you can't afford, then I think I get the opportunity to sort of have a feeling about it. One way or the other.
2: Oh, yeah. And I get to, my thing is that, yes, you get to ask for, you get to request the money back. You know, like she said, you can pay me over time, but the niece is like, you don't need the money. And I've already spent it, so it's
1: gone. Right. That's not the niece's decision, though. Yeah. Right. You found the money. You got to call and say, was this intended for me?
2: Right.
1: $2,000. And then the person could say, you know what? I forgot about that. But hey, surprise, enjoy.
2: Yes.
1: But the fact that there was no call means that the person, the niece, knew that it wasn't really intended for her.
2: Right. Because you would at least call and say thank you, I would assume. Like, hey, this was really nice of you, you know. But to just go book the water park, come on now.
1: Or how about, thanks for the two G's, I'm going to use it to pay bills. You know, this is really going to help me out. And
2: right.
1: Then maybe the aunt could be like, well, I didn't realize I lost it. So that's excellent. Good. You can use it to dig out a little bit.
2: Yeah.
1: Instead... It's let me take my blessings and go to the water park on your dough.
3: First of all, if you have two G's in cash, it's also on you to keep track of that. Like, just leaving, walking around with $2,000 and just leaving it in pockets, like, that's a little bit on you. Also, I think if you are going to give something, like you always say, don't expect anything in return. So I think you have to give something full and well knowing they might be living their life a way that you wouldn't agree with. But I don't think you have a right to say anything about it. Like, you gave those clothes. You know?
1: No, I do.
3: I understand that you feel that way.
1: If I'm helping... No, I do. I do. If I'm helping, that doesn't solve anything either. But like, if I'm giving you money or giving you resources or I'm helping you with something or I'm providing a service for you that you're not paying for, and then you all of a sudden pop up with a new car or on vacation or with a brand new thing, then I think I have a right to say, like, wait a minute. Why am I helping you if right. you have the money for that? Because then you don't really need my help, I guess. And then it's, well, I do need your help. And by the way, I found $2,000 in the pocket of your clothes that I then spent on a luxury item that I didn't need, but everyone else is helping me survive.
2: True.
1: Like, it's not,
3: you're asking for agony if you give someone something and then, like, watch their social to see what they're doing with mm-hmm. it. You have to just kiss it
1: it's
3: goodbye.
1: It's why I don't loan friends money.
3: Exactly.
1: Because
3: there you go.
1: I might give you money, yeah, but in this keyword. In this case, I didn't give you or loan you anything. You found it and you took it.
4: Yeah, right. That was wrong.
1: The least you could do is call me hey, I found this money. Do you want it back or do you want, or can I spend it?
3: Correct. That would be good.
2: But just say thank you.
4: Literally. But if I'm wearing your Levi jeans that you donated to me, Fred, and I'm walking around with your, what is it, the Van shoes, you can't look at me and say, oh, why does she got, you know, a turkey sandwich for lunch today? Like, you can't watch people's moves
1: there's a difference between a survival item and a luxury vacation.
4: Yes.
1: When you're behind in you know, when things aren't going great for you, then that may have been an opportunity for you to then use, if you're going to use my money, then use it to get ahead.
4: It wasn't the best thing, but you also don't know what the single mom is going through. Maybe it's like her one chance to give her kids something. You don't know that part. I don't want to get too deep with it, but you don't know that part.
3: Why'd you buy that turkey sandwich?
4: I'm always doing that. His Levi jeans.
1: I'm always looking at your turkey sandwich and I'm like, but I gave you my Levi jeans, right. though.
3: And the fact that you two are sharing clothes is just what I'm stuck
1: it's
3: on.
1: Like, you're walking around in my size 15 van.
4: Yes.
1: Eating a turkey sandwich. Where did that come from?
4: Girl, you're looking at me.
3: You're too big.
1: Oh, God. You know what? Knock it off.
5: Uh-oh.
1: Be careful, Fred. Saying that being poor means you don't get to go on vacation without the gifter's approval. Shut up.
4: That's not what he said.
1: Just shut up.
4: Yikes.
1: Like, stop it right now. I'm not going to be careful. I didn't say that. What I'm saying is, if you find your relative's money, you don't get to just, and someone was doing something nice for you, you don't just burn through it and not say anything.
5: Yeah.
1: You either need to say, I found it. Would you like it back? And then the person may say, you know what? No, I actually forgot about that money. Do something fun with that.
4: Yeah.
1: Maybe that's what they, like, my Nana used to give me money every year when I was in college or young. She used to give me money for Christmas and she would and it was a gift, but she would say to me, I do not want you to save this. I want you to spend this on something fun. Go do something fun with this. Cause my mom would immediately say, put it in the bank or whatever.
3: But
1: when someone's doing something nice for you, you don't double down and just take more. And then it's just, no, you don't get to do that.
3: There's a difference between, like, doing the right thing and getting to do something, though. Like, some people are a-holes, and they don't do the right thing, and we don't have control over it.
1: I'm not suggesting that poor people don't get to go on vacation.
3: I don't think you said that.
1: Like, stop it.
3: No, I didn't hear that.
1: God, people are so ready to pounce. Like, stop it. I don't think that at all. Just think... You essentially stole from your relative. Does the person who gave it to you have some responsibility? Yes.
4: Yes.
1: But do you get to just spend with reckless abandon with no accountability? This is someone who's trying to help you.
2: Right. That's my thing. Like, you should have said thank you.
1: That's it. Hey, Gina, how you doing?
6: I'm good. How are you?
1: I'm doing great. What do you think? Kiki's Court.
6: You give back that money, that brings you some bad karma. My husband did that one time when we were in Mexico with all our friends at a resort, and we were swimming in the swim-up bar, and all of a sudden he started acting real fishy and turned around real slow. I said, what are you doing? He told me, be quiet, don't worry about it. I looked, I said, what is in your hand? He found a floaty tube filled with money, and he was going to keep it. I said, you don't keep that. You bring that back. He said, what is wrong with you? You don't do that. You keep it. Someone obviously lost it, whatever. Well, I made him security. And a few minutes later, my other two friends were mad at each other because her husband, it was his money. He didn't trust the hotel staff, so he put all the money they brought with them on vacation in a little floaty tube and brought it to the swim-up bar, which is not a good idea. So So it ended up, it was his money. They got it. And my husband looked at me and said, well, there goes money towards your engagement ring. Oh. That's what he said to me.
5: It wasn't his money.
3: Chill out, dude.
1: I think...
6: You are shady.
5: Yeah, it's sad, girl.
1: I think if you... If you're carrying around a bunch of money, be it $2,000 in a coat pocket or on your vacation, you do have some responsibility to keep track of it. But again, we talk about this every day in some form or another. Not only do we live in a community, society, but this is your family, and this is someone who's trying to do something nice for you. The least you could do is let them know that you found it before you spend it.
2: Right.
1: And then how you spend it after that may be up to you. But to then just say, oh, good, shopping spree time
3: right.
1: on somebody mm-hmm. else's dime, that's just not the right thing to do with family. But hey, Gina, thank you for the story. Have a good day.
6: Thank you, too.
1: Yeah, no, I do. You do have some responsibility to keep track of your own stuff. But here's the thing. If I put something, it happens all the time, where people at Goodwill or, you know, Salvation Army or whatever, they find something that was donated that someone didn't know about, and they can't find the owner, and they try. And so, maybe the person just got really lucky, and maybe that was a blessing. But you tried to find the owner. You tried to be accountable before you just took it. And that's from a stranger.
2: Right.
1: This is your aunt.
2: And she called you for it back.
3: Yeah, no, Gina's right, though. Like, when I found, I don't know if you guys remember, when I found that four-day Lollapalooza pass on the ground, and I had two choices. I could have sold that sucker or returned it to the front. I returned it to the front. 2 seconds later, our coworker, Bree, walked in, and she had lost her pass, and I'm like, okay, I made the right choice.
2: Oh.
1: Yeah, I think you got to at least do your due diligence. And then...
2: Right.
1: And who knows? Again, Aunt might have said,
3: Or take half. Or
2: girl, don't post on Facebook. The aunt would have never known.
1: Hey, Besma, how you doing?
7: Good. How are you?
1: Good morning. Doing great. So Kiki's Court, basically, there's an aunt who has been giving hand-me-downs to her niece in one sort of... group of hand-me-downs was $2,000 in a coat pocket, and the niece who has been taking the hand-me-downs because she needs a little extra help, nothing wrong with that, didn't say anything about it, spent the money on a vacation, and now the aunt is going, hey, did you find my $2,000? She's like, yeah, I found it, and I went to water park. What do you think?
7: I don't blame her. Maybe she took it as a sign, like, you know, my kids have been wanting to go on a vacation. This is my chance to take it and go. I would probably do the same thing. I have four kids, and they ask all the time about going on a vacation. So I would take this chance and be like, maybe they'll leave me alone for a little bit if I take them somewhere.
1: So you don't have any issue with the fact that someone was doing something nice for you and probably didn't intend for you to have that? Because I would think if somebody were giving you $2,000, they'd say, and by the way, there's a little something extra for you in there.
7: You know, of course, the moral in me would be like, you know, maybe I should return it. But at the same time, these kids are annoying. And if they'll leave me alone for a weekend, if I take them out somewhere, maybe I'll take it.
1: All right. Hey, that's honest. I don't know. I don't want that on my conscience. But
2: you better watch your purse around you.
1: Yeah, no kidding.
7: Right. These kids will test your conscience in every way.
1: Yeah, maybe so. Thank you, Besma. Have a good day.
7: You too. Thank you.
1: Yeah. Oh, now the person on the text is backtracking. Look, because I didn't say that. Y'all crazy. I'm just getting so tired of people listening to what we say, and then they send these texts, and it's like, no one said that.
3: Yeah, there's a way
1: don't
3: to
1: steal
3: ask
1: from
3: someone.
1: Your aunt.
2: Like, come on now.
3: Yeah, you can say, hey, what did you mean when you said that? Instead of, you said poor people don't deserve anything.
1: It's crazy, man.
2: I heard you said poor kids don't deserve to eat. That's what I heard you say.
1: Well, you know what I said was that Paulina needs to get that turkey sandwich out of her mouth.
3: Right now.
1: Get out of her mouth.
3: Get out of my Vans.
1: I understand that if you loan money to someone consciously, in my opinion, if you care about that person, you have to assume the risk that you'll never get it back, and you have to assess in your mind, can I live with that?
2: Right.
1: I do think that. Family, friends, if you're loaning money to someone, I do think you have to say, will I still be friends with this person if I never see it again? Will I still be friends with this person if they misappropriate the money? We've talked about this 100 times on the show. I think you've got to grab your brain around that, because there's a very good chance when you give someone money, you're never going to see it again.
2: Absolutely.
1: But if I loan you money and you tell me you're going to pay it back and you roll up in a Lamborghini, then I think I have a right to be like, well, then can I have my money back?
2: Yes.
1: And it's like, well, no, I can't pay you. Remember, I don't have any money. But you obviously do because you just bought a Lamborghini. So I don't think that's wrong either.
2: No, but she didn't loan her money. Let's just be clear. She didn't loan her money. She didn't even intend to give her money. It was an accident. And yeah.
1: Exactly.
2: She just took it upon herself to live her best life.
1: Yeah. Hey, Josie.
8: Hey.
1: Hey, how you doing? What do you think?
8: Okay, so I agree with you because growing up, my dad was like, if you loan somebody money, you have to expect to never get it back. But 5 years ago, I loaned a friend $2,000 because I really wanted her to go on a trip with me. And she, I wanted the memories more than I really wanted, like, cared about the money. And I loaned her $2,000 and she said that she would pay me back over time. But I've never seen any of that back. And now she has like 3 French bulldogs, which if you know, those are like really expensive dogs.
3: You paid for those. Yeah.
2: Right. Mm.
1: Yeah.
8: So I'm just, I mean, we're not like really close friends, but I would still say like we're okay. But if you do the math, that's kind of over the $2,000 that I loaned you.
1: Yeah. Well, that's the thing. Maybe you're right. Maybe I don't get the opportunity, Kay, maybe I don't judge the purchase, or maybe I don't say that I'm judging the purchase, but I at least have an opportunity to say, great, I guess you're caught up. Where's my money?
2: Yeah. Okay. Yes.
8: Yeah.
1: And then if they say, oh, I don't have it. Well, what do you mean you don't have it? I mean, you just, you know, went on this water park vacation. Mm-hmm. Like, how did you pay for that? It's like, well, I used your money.
2: Mm-hmm.
1: Oh, well, that's not what I loaned it to you for. I loaned it to you to like survive and mm-hmm. help you. You know what I mean?
3: Yeah, that would be your right. Yeah.
1: So at which point I think I do have a right to say something. But mm-hmm. But I guess, again, that's why, to your point, too, Josie, don't give anybody money who you're not willing to just sort of accept what happens with it next. Which is why I think the only way I'm giving someone money is if I can afford to gift it to you.
2: Yeah.
1: And if you pay me back, great. And if you don't, I'm okay with it because those are the terms. Thank you, Josie. Have a good day.
8: Thank you. You too.
1: Yeah. I saw you pulling up in that Lambo.
4: You saw me?
1: You pulled up in that Lambo. I gave you my old Vans and my old Levi's.
4: Yes.
1: You know, and then here you come in with your fancy turkey sandwich.
4: In my Lambo.
1: Getting out of your Range Rover.
4: Oh, that was
1: last. It's the last time. What were you going to say?
3: I don't remember, but I'm just trying to figure out how she can drive and hit the pedals with those big size, what are you, 15?
1: Yeah.
3: Size 15.
1: Yeah. Yeah. Never again. Hey. Never again.
4: I needed it. You gave it to me.
1: Turkey sandwich over here. Fancy ass turkey sandwich.

0: It is the Fred Show. Good morning. Thanks for having us on the radio on the iHeart app, live and anytime. Search for the Fred Show on demand. I would agree with this, but your self-proclaimed taste in music is probably the quality of yourself that you're proudest of. That's probably the thing about you that I hear the most.
1: Well, not necessarily taste, but yeah, around music, I like to curate playlists for specific occasions. You know what I mean?
0: Yeah, I mean, we've given you the aux cord before in the car, and I've been very impressed with your skills.
1: Thank you.
0: I've told you this before, though.
1: Yeah.
0: I've communicated this. This is nothing new.
1: I knew my audience, so I believe Cores Breathless was the first thing I picked, and you were screaming.
0: Now, that's just a deep cut, and when that comes on, it's just unbelievable that somebody else would, you know.
1: Yeah, you, me, and Jason were scream singing. I don't know where we were going or coming.
2: A bop.
1: Yeah.
0: I'm not old enough for this, but Brady, a colleague of ours, a cohort of ours.
1: Mark friend.
0: The other day just Ray, and he likes yacht rock. Like, he likes like yacht rock, like 60s, 70s. And I don't mind it, but that's not my wheelhouse is 90s pop. 90s, 2000s pop. And I think the reason is because that's what I grew up with. And I've said this a million times. I think that whatever music you like the most has some tie to your upbringing. I believe this.
3: Yeah.
0: Your mom played it. Your dad played it. Your grandparents played it.
3: Yes.
0: You know, so for a lot of people it was, you know, I grew up in the 90s. So for a lot of people it was like Beatles and, you know, 60s, 70s music because that's what their parents listened to. And then as they were growing up, that's the, and my parents didn't because my father was in radio and contemporary radio. So like we listened to pop music. So like whatever I listened to was whatever was current at the time. Mm-hmm. I have like almost no appreciation for what happened before 1980. I don't even know. I really don't even. Well, Motown, because that's what they grew up with.
2: That was my dad. My dad was Motown. It was amazing. I love listening to that. Still to this day.
0: And like in our house, it was Whitney Houston. It was Luther Vandross. It was, you know. Basically, we were a black household.
1: I love my mom,
0: if you ask my mom's musical taste would be gospel R&B. Honestly, like she would shock you with some of the things that she knows and likes. Like she knows every Luther Vandross song ever. We watched a CNN documentary and she knew it all already.
3: Yes.
2: That was
3: we watched it.
0: Yeah.
3: That was so good.
0: Yeah. We sat around and watched. I don't know what he thinks going on in Mom and Fred's house. We're watching Luther Vandross documentaries though.
1: My Nana loved him too. He was like pretty universal. I'm learning. I thought it was just like a my Nana and Dad thing, but there you go. But
0: like if you go through our old record collection, it's mostly R&B.
1: Hell yeah.
0: So, which is for everybody, but I don't know what if people thought we were like at home listening to Led Zeppelin or something. I don't know what.
3: No, that's what I was listening to.
0: See, there you go. Right. So I don't know. Were you really?
3: Yes.
0: You grew up with that kind of stuff?
3: Led Zeppelin, the Beatles, you know.
0: Are you being funny just because you have the shirts from Target or are you being serious?
3: Absolutely. Being funny.
0: Okay.
1: She like almost didn't land the plane on Zeppelin. I was like, all right, I'm going to let her get this lie off because
0: I'm over here like, you trying to tell me we grew up in opposite houses? I don't believe that.
1: The 70s were great, though. I'm sad for you. 70s rock?
0: It's not that I don't think it's... I just don't...
1: Yeah.
0: It doesn't resonate with me.
3: I like feel
0: it
3: you just, on
0: it. It was kind of like a missed decade, I guess.
1: My stepdad was big on that. Like, all rock and stuff. And then my mom, it was like... I don't know what I would call this. Like, I call it Euro music. It's really not because like we all know it, but it's like the
3: house,
1: the Aqua. Well, like the Aquaman. What's his name? Aquaman, right?
3: Yeah.
1: Like the Barbie girl guy.
0: Aqua.
1: Yeah.
3: Just not man.
1: Oh, not man. But,
0: there is a man in Aqua.
1: But like that was like that era of like discoteca music.
3: I call it 90s club music.
1: Yeah.
0: You had like you had Aqua. You
1: LaBouche.
0: Had
1: LaBouche.
0: Yeah. Oh God.
1: Yeah.
3: Real McCoy.
1: Yeah. That was our household.
0: Yes.
1: Robin.
0: Unlimited. Yeah, you had Robin and Robin S.
1: Yes, they both were there. Yeah. But yeah, house music, Southside, like that's. I want my daughter to grow up listening to that.
0: Like Stevie B.
1: Yes!
0: That was before. That was Stevie earlier B. though. That was like, that was pre Aqua. That was way pre Aqua.
1: Yes, that's like what 80s, right? My girl Susie.
0: Oh yeah.
1: Oh, she's my girl.
0: Yeah.
1: Cindy. Ooh.
0: Okay.
2: Cindy, you know?
0: There you go.
1: Right. Okay. First name basis.
3: Right.
2: Shouts out.
1: It's just Cindy.
0: But I do think it's a great quality in somebody if they have good taste in music. But the problem is it has to be. You know, it's hard to be objective when it comes to good taste in music because you may have great taste in 70s music and that's just not exactly my thing. You know, you may love disco music and be able to curate a hell of a disco playlist.
3: Yeah.
0: You might know the Bee Gees back and forth. I don't know, but I don't. So I don't know. What's your
1: what
0: would you say is your actual wheelhouse?
3: Me?
0: Kiki. Like, I realize you're the double duty cutie.
3: And?
0: So you over here on the pop station, you over there on the hip hop station. I mean, you could do it all. I've heard you on ESPN Deportes. It's incredible. Your coverage in Spanish of football, Americano, is unbelievable.
1: I mean,
0: it's crazy. I don't know why you don't speak up when we talk about the NFL on the show because in Spanish. I mean, you're Colin Cowherd over here.
4: You know, I try.
0: Yeah.
4: I try.
0: But what is your actual wheelhouse? Like, what way, if you had to, like, focus in on what you really want to listen to?
4: My favorite era of music is probably 90s R&B.
0: Okay.
1: Oh.
0: So, like also, 112.
4: Yeah, also early 2000s pop, though. Mm-hmm. Because okay. you, like that was a time.
0: Vertical you Horizon. Are you like a white people pop? Or I don't mean to make this. I'm not trying to make this racial, but everybody knows exactly what I'm talking about during that era. Because you had like Three Doors Down and Third Eye Blind and Semisonic, and you had like these bands that were very clearly a bunch of white kids. But then you also on the exact same time you had like Keith Sweat. Oh, and you had
1: Casey and JoJo,
0: and you had 112, and you had, you know, obviously Biggie and
4: yeah, Tupac, like know. 90s R&B hip hop. That's it, right? But then you have the early 2000s pop, which is like Britney, Christina, mm-hmm. NSYNC, yeah. Backstreet Boys,
0: yeah,
4: you know, all of them. Like that was a whole movement. So yeah.
0: Yeah, I'm because right like there. A pop station then would have played all of that.
4: Right.
0: You know, it would have played all the things.
4: Yes.
0: Yeah. What happened to that?
5: 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More Fred Show next.
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13: 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It all.

0: know that humans, we glow in the dark?
1: Especially right now. My goodness.
0: Yeah. No, say, I mean, I always do. I'm always, you know, like in an albino state. But no, more than that. More than just being the whitest person ever. Humans glow in the dark. It's just too faint for our eyes to see. Our bodies emit visible light because of chemical reactions happening in our cells. So it's not that I need a spray tan.
1: Oh, I really do.
0: Well, same, but you glow in the dark no matter what. Just so you know.
2: 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Yeah.
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0: Oh, my God.
1: Let's see how the weather is also. 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
0: Oh, my God. 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
1: Exactly.
0: Oh, my God. 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I'm holding.

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0: It is Hot 99.5. I'm Mike Klein. We want to get you into Sandals Jamaica, and here's how you do it. You got to open up the iHeartRadio app right now. Hit that little red microphone button and tell us why you want to go to Sandals Jamaica, and you could be winning this.
1: Hey, my name is Logan, and I want to go to Jamaica. I'm a full-time student, and I've taken tons of courses, so...
0: That is all you got to do. Now she's entered in to win. It's Die on This Hill. Sienna Spyro is on Hot 99.5.

0: DC's number one hit music station. I'm Mike Klein, in for Nick Gomez. I got your Choose in Texas on from Ella Langley. So you have all these new friends you have a pool in Potomac now?
1: Some of them, we have all of our friends. They're like, we have all these new friends in the summertime every year.
0: You're like, they don't hear from them.
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0: like,
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1: 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Want to be your friend? Yeah, that would be awkward. It would be weird. Just when

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We'll do a bonus brand new Waiting by the Phone Tuesday morning on The Fred Show. Have an amazing long weekend. 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

0: Wonder Public Need Your Love is on Hot 99.5. 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
1: Hey guys, my name is Danielle. I could use a trip to Jamaica. For one, I am a mother of two little girls. One is 3 and one is 2. We've also been sick for the whole month. Just got over strep throat. Love that for us.

She's going to be here October 3rd and 4th. Show is completely sold out. I'm excited for this show. Her last show when she was here last time was amazing. This is Drop Dead. Her full album drops June 12th. 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
1: 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Even though yesterday you could have gotten one in. 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

a bonus brand new Waiting by the Phone Tuesday morning on The Fred Show. Have an amazing long weekend. We're back then. Stay or go. We'll debate some relationship drama. $300 with

It's official. Our grandparents are now on TikTok, which is absolutely frightening. So I just want to give you a heads up. And they're not posting, by the way. They have like these fake names. I think they're stalking our pages. Penny the Disco is on Hot 99.5.

all enjoying our Memorial Day weekend on Hot 99.5. This dude's working this weekend. He literally was at the Indy 500 performing in the snake pit this year. It's Clarity Zed. Hi.

0: and even the hits you had as ringtones. 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

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I'm Mike Klein. I want to get you to Jamaica Sandals. 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

bonus, brand new, waiting by the phone Tuesday morning on The Fred Show. Have an amazing long weekend. We're back then. Stay or go. 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

you. Looks like this weekend's grill and chill is a washout. But don't worry, Hot 99.5 is going to make up for it with a worry-free vacation to Jamaica. 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

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I'm Mike Klein. 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

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Ella Langley, she's only the second country artist to have a number one and a number two song on a Billboard Hot 100. This song right here is the number one song. It's

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29: DC

Ain't no shame, ladies, do your thing. 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
1: We'll do a bonus brand new Waiting by the Phone Tuesday morning on The Fred Show. Have an amazing long weekend. We're back then. Stay or go. We'll debate some relationship drama. $300 with Showbiz Shelley in the showdown. 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It's The Fred Show Tuesday morning on Hot 90.

Alex Warren and Fever Dream here on Hot 99.5. And after getting some advice from Ed Sheeran on how to handle life on tour, said that made him ready to hit the road. Of course, he'll be here at Merriweather in July.

0: Lonnie with Folded here on Hot 99.5. 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

throwback from Rihanna right there. Every song we play from her is a throwback these days. We really need something new, don't we? 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

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Bob Ross has a channel. You know that painter? This is like so addicting right now. 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
8: Turn it.

It's just been a rainy Memorial Day weekend. But that's okay. The parties and the cookouts don't stop. There's a Memorial Day cookout at the Bullpen today. It's hosted by Booze and Buns. Two of my favorite things, but that's a whole nother story. The grill's going to be at the food trucks. It's going to serve, of course, their traditional meals, burgers and drinks. But for this cookout, foldable chairs aren't necessary, but you are encouraged by the host to bring your cousins. It's going until 9:30 tonight at the

We'll do a bonus brand new Waiting by the Phone Tuesday morning on The Fred Show. Have an amazing long weekend. We're back then. Stay or go. We'll debate some relationship drama. $300 with Showbiz Shelley in the showdown. If you can beat her in 5 questions and more. It's The Fred Show Tuesday morning on Hot 99.5.

0: 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Why do you need it?
1: 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But also, I want to go ahead and travel the world because it is on my

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1: King Panthers and Zara Larsson right there. That was Stateside here on Hot 99.5. 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Rolling commercial free on this wet Memorial Day. Steve Smooth with Somber. 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

We'll do a bonus brand new Waiting by the Phone Tuesday morning on The Fred Show. Have an amazing long weekend. We're back then. Stay or go. We'll debate some relationship drama. $300 with Showbiz Shelley in the showdown. If you can beat her in five questions and more. It's The Fred Show Tuesday morning on Hot 99.5.

Harry Styles and American Girls here on Hot 99.5. So a 9-year-old swiped his dad's car keys, took his car for a joyride, cruising safely, I guess safely, around the block 3 times. He told the police and his parents he just wanted to drive around for a while. Now, I just want to know, would a timeout be an effective punishment for something like this?

So, yeah, it looks like this weekend's grill and chill is a washout. But don't worry, Hot 99.5 is going to make up for it with a worry-free vacation to Jamaica. 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

Sabrina Carpenter right there with When Did You Get Hot here on Hot 99.5. It is D-Smooth. So a study concludes that running only a few minutes a day can add up to 3 years to your life. Now, what exactly is a few minutes? 1 minute? 2 minute? 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I got to do 2 to 3 minutes.

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It is the Smooth Memorial Day, rainy Memorial Day. Been just a moist weekend, but we're giving you throwbacks all weekend long. Here's

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Alan Jenny right there with Dracula here on Hot 99.5. It's DC's number one hit music station. Sienna Spyro announced her debut album, Visitor. 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

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Now, in case you didn't hear, Northwood High School was voted the best high school in the DMV. Nick Gomez and Elizabethany paid them a visit on Friday, presented them with a big check. 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

bonus brand new waiting by the phone Tuesday morning on The Fred Show. Have an amazing long weekend. We're back then. Stay or go. We'll debate some relationship drama. $300 with Showbiz Shelley in the showdown. 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

haven't been to Jamaica, and Jamaica is somewhere that has been on my bucket list for a while. And I really hope to win so I can take a break from work life and just enjoy some quality time.

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1: Here's something that should not be as complicated as it is: getting a racist statue removed. 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
1: Thanks for being here, Ryan Seacrest. Got Sissany Tanya, got the back room. I want to tell you something. We're going to talk about coffee. We should talk more about it. It's one of, like, there are two great pleasures in life that you can't take these away. I'm not letting anyone take these away from me. Number one, sunsets. Don't take it away from me. I like that time of night. I don't want anybody to disturb that. Don't want that. I don't get it all the time. I mean, there are many, most nights you don't get to see it, but when you do, that's precious. That resets you. That's a good feeling. The other one, on the other side, in the morning, coffee. Don't mess with it. To my doctor listening, don't care.
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1: 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I'll stretch or I'll do whatever else, mobility, whatever you, other stuff. But not with the coffee. It's just not gonna happen.
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I don't know any other couple who have simultaneous Vegas residencies running on the opposite sides of town. You got Blake Shelton and Gwen Stefani, with Blake hunker down at the Coliseum and Gwen taking over the Sphere, which I've never seen. I gotta see it. 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

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If you're going to do it and you're thinking about having a hangover tomorrow, you should eat this dairy product.

0: 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I was thinking about, you know, do I want kids? People want to ask me this, strangers every day. Went into Shake Shack. The guy goes, hey, can I ask you a question? You're Ryan. Yeah. Are you going to have kids?
1: Wow.
0: Shake Shacky thingy?
1: I need my burger, man.
0: The burger? Yeah. I mean, it's a good burger.
1: In-N-Out's better.
0: So, I don't know that I'd say better than different.
1: Different, sure.
0: Yeah. So, anyway, I started thinking, you know, our kids. Like, yes, they're a pain in the neck.

0: can do cute things.
1: They really can.
0: If you're going to do it and you're thinking about having a hangover tomorrow, eat this before you drink today. It will reduce the hangover. Cheese.
1: Interesting.
0: Sounds like a bad idea for the tummy, but good for the head. Cheese. Protein, the fat, the complex carbs, coat the stomach, decrease the absorption of alcohol. Apparently good for the hangover.
1: Interesting.
0: You try it. I'm not.
1: Nah, I'm good on that too.
0: Today's quote, you'll keep meeting the same person in different bodies until you learn the lesson.
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